0: enforcement.
1: There is no plan for immigration enforcement action at polling places. It's just another attempt to smear ICE and smear the president.
0: It is now up to federal courts to balance local election authorities against federal law enforcement powers.
2: Fox Business's Ashley Webster. The New York Yankees organization assuring fans a stadium water tower that has not caused cases of Legionnaires' disease.
3: A cooling tower at the Bronx Stadium is one of 10 that tested positive for Legionella bacteria. The Yankees said in a statement no current cases of Legionnaires' disease are linked to their stadium's tower. New York City Mayor Zoran Mamdani said by Tuesday the stadium tower and the other 9 will be cleaned and disinfected. And moving forward,
4: we are looking to develop any kind of tool that can help to ensure that Legionnaires is something that we're able to combat.
3: The mayor said 10 people were diagnosed with Legionnaires disease in a current South Bronx cluster. One person has died. In New York, Gernal Scott, Fox News.
2: The Supreme Court said to decide this month whether to hear a lobster fisherman's challenge to a rule requiring electronic tracking devices on boats. Maine lobster fisherman Frank Thompson filed a lawsuit against the state's Marine Resources Department over the GPS tracker requirement, arguing it constitutes unreasonable search and seizure. I'm Lee Silicera. This is Fox News.
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0: And then again, through the lens of Marxism, we need Medicare for all. We need all these things, you know, if you're a good Marxist, otherwise we're not a good country. And this too, cut 12, go.
1: I've thought a lot about the challenges. I have read my history. When it comes to black communities in Michigan, when it comes to black communities in America, there are unpaid debts that have long since come due that we are unwilling to acknowledge, let alone pay down.
0: All right, so he's pushing reparations. Now, the guy's an Islamist. Islamists are slaughtering Christians in Africa, black people. They're killing other Muslims in Yemen, as they did in Syria, and still are. This is ridiculous. Family new to this country, talking about reparations. But as I've said before, there is a resolution to this. The Democrat Party can pay reparations. It was the Democrat Party that was the party of the Confederacy. The Republican Party, birthed in the 1850s to abolish slavery. And Abraham Lincoln was a Republican. Ulysses S. Grant was a Republican. So if that's the view, I don't see why Republicans should pay one penny. Let the Democrats pay. I'll be right back.
2: Mark Levin.
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1: 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I'm Lee Irwin. Clarksville Fire Rescue held its annual 9/11 ceremony Friday to remember the lives lost in the terrorist attacks in 2001. It was the 25th anniversary of the attacks on the World Trade Center in New York. The 101st Airborne Division and Fort Campbell also hosted a ceremony. Both ceremonies honored the nearly 3,000 people who died in the attacks. Four local road infrastructure projects are set to go before the Montgomery County Commission. One includes improvement projects for State Route 374 and Highway 48. Roadwork is also being proposed for XL Road and the Attaway Road and 7 Mile Ferry Road intersections. When it comes to weather, it's going to be another hot week for the Clarksville-Montgomery County area. Sunny skies are expected throughout the work week, with temperatures ranging between 93 and 97 degrees. The National Weather Service says that will raise the heat index to as high as 99. At this time, there is no chance of any rain in the forecast. And the Austin Beef football team was back home Saturday. The Govs downed the Moorhead State Eagles and cruised to a 63-7 victory. APSU is now 2-1 for the season. This was an important game for the team because UAC conference play is right around the corner. The Govs travel to Pensacola this weekend to take on West Florida. For more on these stories, go to ClarksvilleNow.com. I'm Lee Irwin on 105.5 The Patriot, Clarksville's news station.

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4: We look ahead into the overnight hours and temperatures dropping down into the 70s. And then tomorrow, we're under a heat advisory. Here comes the intense heat increasing for us through the rest of the week. High

0: the solution that they're perfecting. And this is public. I wouldn't know anything that's secret anyway. But I read about this, and we talked about it several months ago, I believe, anyway, Mr. Producer. But what it does is it shoots thousands of lasers in a synchronized fashion, not all at once. So it's like... And the goal is, rather than have one big laser that dissipates, you have 1,000 lights that just keep pumping out this very focused, targeted beam from different holes, or if you will, different spots on the laser. And that seems to be working. It's given them more distance than before, so they're trying to perfect that, something to that effect. You can look it up yourselves. And this is why Europe is relying more and more on the Israelis for technology to defend themselves. Number one, they've underspent for 50 years. And number two, the Israelis, when it comes to technology, are battle-hardened. All these technologies they are developing have been used on the battlefield, meaning on jets and tanks and all the rest of it. Which is odd. That's why I asked Ambassador Leiter, who was on my program over the weekend on Fox. You've got these countries that say they're going to boycott you, and yet they're relying on you for these technologies. And he smiled and he laughed and said something very diplomatic. I'm not really into the diplomacy stuff, so I just made it clear that that can't go on, that they should cut all ties with Britain, intelligence ties, all ties, because it's not as if they need anything from Britain. They really don't. Same with France. And if that's what countries want to do, that's what they'll do. Israel's opening new and bigger, relationships, commerce, technology, whatever, with India, which is a massive country, with Argentina, with Colombia, with Hungary, which it's had good relations with, and several other countries. And 11 countries now are moving, in addition to the United States, are moving their embassies to Jerusalem. So all this talk about Israel being isolated, Israel's less isolated now than it's really ever been. In terms of the NATO countries and most of Europe, they're weak. And they're also now relying, the left-wing parties that run many of these governments, on the Islamist vote in order to stay in power. And so these are lost causes for the most part. They're lost causes for the most part. I'll be right back.
1: Mark Levin.
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2: We look ahead into the overnight hours and temperatures dropping down into the 70s. And then tomorrow we're under a heat advisory. Here comes the intense heat increasing for us through the rest of the week. Highs into the upper 90s on

0: But again, I'm not privy to it all. I just know that, according to reports I read, that the Israelis are sharing this and a lot more. They're upgrades of the F-35, which is our newest, most powerful jet. They've upgraded it significantly in battle, and they've turned that over. I guess it's Lockheed Martin, one of those companies. They've given it to them, and they do this a lot. And I only point this out because of people say, what do we get from this? We get a lot. Scott, thank you, my brother. Gerald and others, I'm sorry I didn't get to you. Call tomorrow. We salute our armed forces, police officers, firefighters, emergency personnel, our truckers, the men and women in Israel, the men and women in Ukraine, the men and women in Persia, and you, the American people. God bless you. Not too bad for having two root canals today, huh? One on each side of the mouth. Can you believe that? See you tomorrow. Love you guys.
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3: These Lindsey Clancy jurors are out of control. We have fresh audio from this post-trial media tour that you don't want to miss coming up in just a few moments. New York Governor Kathy Hochul is pardoning a violent foreign national to keep him in the country. The details are wild, but revealing about what the Democratic agenda is. And we've got great conversations for you today. Michelle Tafoya, running for the Senate up in Minnesota, is here. Noah Rothman from the National Review. It's all coming up today, and we're glad you're along for the ride. Here on Monday, September the 14th, I'm Scott Jennings, reporting for Salem and coming to you live from Louisville, Kentucky. On this day, 1814. You know, the War of 1812 was raging, and by now the British had already burned Washington, setting fire to the White House and the U.S. Capitol. And now they were advancing on Baltimore. For 25 hours, British warships rained bombs and rockets on Fort McHenry, the last defense between the enemy fleet and the city. Watching from a ship in the harbor was a 35-year-old Maryland lawyer. He had sailed out under a flag of truce to negotiate the release of an American prisoner. But after overhearing British battle plans, he was detained until the attack was over. All through the night, this lawyer watched the sky flash red. Whenever a shell exploded above the fort, he searched through the smoke for one thing: an enormous American flag, 30 feet high and 42 feet wide. If it disappeared, that would mean the fort had fallen. Then, in the early light of September the 14th, the smoke began to clear. The British ships were withdrawing, and above Fort McHenry, the flag was still there. The lawyer reached into his pocket, pulled out a letter, and began writing verses on the back. His name was Francis Scott Key. His poem was called Defense of Fort McHenry, but history would remember it by its opening question: "Oh, say, can you see?" The words that became the Star Spangled Banner, written on this day, September the 14th, 1814. As for today's news, two stories of criminal justice that ought to have your attention and certainly your concern. Let's start with the continued fallout from the Lindsey Clancy murder trial, where a hung jury ended the case for now in a mistrial. Since that moment, the defense lawyer, news media, and several jurors have been working together to terrorize and reveal the identity of the lone juror who refused to go along with an acquittal. On Friday, it was revealed on CBS News that the lone holdout juror was a black man, creating a somewhat humorous moment with Gayle King. Let's listen to that again, cut number six.
4: And one person of color, was a person of color a woman or a man?
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4: A man. Is a holdout juror a person of a black man?
5: Yes.
4: A black man is a holdout juror?
5: Yes.
4: Well, I have to sit with that for just a second.
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4: It is Monday, September the 14th. You're listening to Common Sense for the American People here on Salem. News item caught my attention over the weekend. A scary, scary moment for Tom Tiffany. He is the Republican running for governor of Wisconsin. He was flying in a small aircraft while campaigning over the weekend, and the plane lost power as they were coming in for a landing, and they wound up crash landing in a lake. Good Morning America covered the story today. Take a listen. Cut four.
5: Tom Tiffany wants people to know what happened and that he's safe, thanking the people who rescued him. This morning, a member of Congress speaking out after a harrowing emergency water landing Saturday night.
6: We are just really fortunate. We're really fortunate that God was looking after us last night.
5: Representative Tom Tiffany from Wisconsin thanking first responders after surviving. His pilot alerting him that the plane was going down just as they approached the Wausau downtown airport, the power going out on board.
6: We are going down. Pull your seatbelt tight. Probably about 10 seconds later, we hit the water.
5: Tiffany losing his phone, but the pilot able to call 911.
7: We have two victims in the water. We're just pulling them out now.
5: After 10 minutes standing on the plane, they swam, boats coming in to rescue them.
6: We're fortunate the plane didn't flip. We're fortunate that the plane didn't do something that oftentimes happens with these crashes, and I just take that to the skill of the pilot.
4: This was, by all accounts, a harrowing situation. Imagine, you're in a little plane, you've seen them, and you wind up being told by the pilot, we've lost power, and a few seconds later, you're putting down in the lake. Scary, scary stuff. You could easily see how someone could have been badly injured or even die in a situation like this. Which makes the social media posts of a reporter named Hope Carnop of the Milwaukee Journal Sentinel all the more curious. This reporter, Carnop, spent her Saturday night and Sunday morning fact-checking how deep the water was in the lake. Let's look at the social media here. First post, here's a map from the Marathon County Sheriff's Office that shows approximate location of the emergency landing. According to Wisconsin DNR, the maximum depth of Lake Wausau is only 30 feet, and the mean depth is 7 feet. Only 30 feet, she says. Someone asked her, why are you tweeting about the depth of the lake? She replies, to explain the gravity of the situation, 30 feet doesn't seem like that much to me. To explain the gravity of the situation, 30 feet doesn't seem like much to me. Folks, the Republican candidate for governor of Wisconsin was flying in a little airplane that crashed into a lake. And the journalists up in Wisconsin at the Journal Sentinel, Hope Carnop, 30 feet doesn't seem like that much to me. What in the world

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1: The news today is once again begging us to ask the question, who is this country for? Is it for American citizens? Is it for people who choose to follow our laws? Or is it for everyone else? People who aren't Americans, people who choose to violate our laws. Let me start with this story that we brought to you as a breaking news item at the top of the show. The Trump administration is installing a rule that would make it harder to get a green card or a visa if they believe you are likely to be on welfare once you get here. So the Trump administration is trying to make it harder for people to come to this country through our very generous programming if you are likely to become a welfare recipient. If you're likely to put American taxpayers on the hook for your coming to this country, the Trump administration says, not so fast. Seems reasonable. I think most of us would agree with that, actually. But this morning, the mayor of New York City, Mamdani, along with many other Democrats in several cities and states, have announced they're going to sue the Trump administration to stop the rule. They want people to come here and to become part of the welfare system. They want you to pay for it. They want them here.

0: where every member of our community feels welcome, supported, and safe is fundamental to who we are as a university. Heavy weekend rain and flooding hitting hard hit in Connecticut.
1: Connecticut Governor Ned Lamont calling this past Sunday morning's heavy rain and subsequent flash flooding a rain bomb. Some Connecticut areas getting about 7 inches of rain in a relatively short amount of time. Now it's an effort to rebuild many bridges.
2: You rebuild them higher up because you're going to have more massive water going through there, taking out the bridges. 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
1: Emergency crews responding throughout the day Sunday to vehicles surrounded by rising floodwaters.
0: Fox's Paul Stevens. I'm Lee Silicera. 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
7: Pick it up. Noah, you appeared on CNN the other night and got yourself into an incredible conversation about something that Ted Cruz had said about Islamists and communists infiltrating the Democratic Party. Let's start here and listen to Ted Cruz, Cut 11.
8: And we are witnessing a new and dangerous red-green alliance, communists and Islamists coming together and sweeping over the Democrat Party. They are united because they share the same enemies. They hate Christians. They hate Jews. They hate capitalism. They hate the Constitution, and they hate America.
7: So that was at the Dallas Republican Convention. You showed up on CNN and had this to say, that you agree. Cut 10.
9: Terrorists are terrorists. I'm asking why Ted Cruz and you seem to want to make an entire religion –

0: long as they're anti-Western and therefore embracing Palestinianism, which is not the same thing as being pro-Palestine. And yeah, you absolutely do seem to despise America as it's presently constituted. So all this is fair game. They just didn't like Ted Cruz saying it in very blunt terms. And I get it. This is sharp elbow politics. It's designed to be provocative. But this is two players get to play at this game. It's not just you who gets provocative rhetoric and the rest of us who have to observe staid and demure conventions around political stoicism. This goes both ways. If you're going to play tough ball, so are we.
1: I find it curious, the defensiveness on the left of radical Islamists. This must be accepted. You have to, American culture is welcoming. We have to accept these people into our political system. This has to be absorbed. We have a big tent. When at the exact same time, they would chase anyone away who said, my Christian faith informs my values, or my Catholicism informs, how I tend to look at the world. That they have a lot of disdain for. We can't allow these Christian nationalists. We can't allow these people with fundamentalist views who are Christians to, we have separation of church and state, but you bring a radical Islamist into the conversation. No. This must be defended. For some reason, that particular religious strain, that kind of nationalism is fine. Christian nationalism, as they would call it, not fine. What do you make of that?
0: Well, so I'm not hostile to the big tent argument as long as it's not an excuse. And I think this is an excuse. I don't think it's an actual prescription for building, the biggest majority party in this country. I think what they're looking for is a reason to not confront the radicals on their own side. There's no reason why you can't have a big tent with people who are perhaps not the best reflection on your party or your views or your values. But they don't have to lead the way. In fact, traditionally, they don't. There should be gatekeepers in the party who establish what the party stands for in documentation and insist upon a set of shared values from its members. That's not out of the realm of possibility. It's how things used to work in this country before social media was allowed to take over and set the terms for the two major parties. There should absolutely be establishmentarian voices in this thing who say, this is what we believe and this is what we're going to pursue in office. And that process has been hijacked by some of the loudest, most radical voices in the room, mostly because of primary politics, a lot because of social media, and a lot because of the pusillanimity that prevails among the political establishmentarians on both sides of the aisle. I do think parties have a role in this. I think they should become masters of their own destiny and say who belongs at the forefront of our movement and who doesn't. You can be a big tent, but you don't have to let the radicals lead you. That's a choice. It's a choice Democrats are making. And when Republicans were not policing their own, not engaging in hygiene to the satisfaction of the Democratic Party, they let the GOP know it and everybody else. It was a key element of their argument against Republicans in the first Trump administration and the second Trump administration. They should be held to the exact same terms that they demand everybody else observe.
1: Noah Rothman, senior writer for National Review, is our guest. I encourage you to pick up his book called Blood and Progress, A Century of Left-Wing Violence in America. Very informative piece of work. Noah, wrapping up this conversation that started with you on CNN the other night, I think what alarms many Americans about this idea of a big tent is the tent we're talking about here is the Democratic tent. And right now, inside that tent, is a very anti-American worldview. They have low levels of patriotism. People who identify as Democrats say they're not proud to be American. You have very high levels of affinity for socialism. You have high levels of affinity for communism. You essentially have one political party that seeks to run a country that they fundamentally hate and apparently fundamentally think is a force for evil or ill in the world. Do you think voters are going to hold them accountable for that, or do you think that's an argument that Republicans will try to make, but it will fail?
0: So that is the big question of the 2026 midterms. I think it's the Republican Party's best option, in part because consumer costs are really bad. The rising rates of inflation and cost at the pump is tough, and everybody has to acknowledge that. Otherwise, it's to be out of touch to fail to acknowledge that. However, the Democratic Party has an odor about it from the Biden years that it has not shaken. And by embracing these DSA types, some of whom, including Dario Lazar Chevalier, who we were talking about earlier,

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7: And welcome back to the Scott Jennings Show. Let's talk about AI today, artificial intelligence. What it means for our jobs, our businesses, and frankly, how we're going to live and work in the years ahead. Now, whether you're already using AI every day or you're still wondering what all the fuss is about, we want to talk today about how this technology can actually help you. Jim Vandehei is co-founder and CEO of the news site Axios. He has a new book out tomorrow with Mike Allen and Roy Schwartz called Simplify. It's a practical guide to working, leading, and succeeding in the age of AI. And Jim joins us now. Jim, welcome to the Scott Jennings Show. Tell us, what is this book about and who is it for?
8: Well, thanks for having me, Scott. It's really for anybody who's certainly, I think, in the workforce and thinking about how they want to make more of life and make sense of all the madness around us. And, you know, I run Axios in addition to writing at Axios. And so we've been testing this for the last couple of years, which is how do you simplify everything you do at work down from me? How do I run the company? What are the products that we fixate on, but also down to somebody who we just hired. And one of the simple exercises that was really a game changer for us was just getting people to write down, like, what are the three things you need to do in order to crush your job? And if you're a new set of eyes in a company, what are three things you're doing that you think are stupid, that we shouldn't be doing, that you wish we weren't doing? Those two things align that person with what we should be doing. And they often identify dumb things that we're just doing out of habit and we forgot to stop doing it. And it might seem small, but this is actually huge. Like the amount of time, there's a ton of studies out there that we're wasting at least 25% of our work week doing things that have no value. And then you get outside of the workplace and we spend so much time, and we don't have that much time where we're awake that we actually control the hours that we do, doing stuff we don't want to do or shouldn't be doing. Just

0: just out of habit, not because we're dumb, not because we're lazy. It's just habit, these obligations, these things we've always done because that's the way we've done it. And the book is really kind of a power tool of helping you walk through your life and stop doing stuff you shouldn't be doing so you can do stuff that you want to amplify and do more of.
1: So you run a news site, and I think a lot of people are wondering how much of the news that we're getting from Axios or any other site, how much of that is at least in part being generated by AI right now, or at least informed by AI tools?
0: I think very little, or certainly should. There's definitely a lot of slop on LinkedIn and on social media that is AI generated. But for us, like trying to serve a reader who's like you, smart, sophisticated, you got to get a human in the loop. That person has to be talking to people, getting them to leak things they don't want to leak, bringing to bear the fact that they have some institutional and historic understanding so they can provide some analysis. Where AI is useful is kind of on the back end. A lot of the stuff that has nothing to do with the journalism that you produce. So it's very effective for us on the business side, very effective on the marketing side. We don't really have humans doing coding anymore. We have artificial intelligence doing coding. And what the lesson that we've learned is, listen, if you can get people doing the right things, it doesn't mean you necessarily have to have fewer jobs. You're just going to have a lot of people doing their work a lot differently. And that'd be my message to anybody who's just saying, want to put their head in the sand on AI. Like, you just have to understand how to use this technology, even if it freaks you out, because it is really, really powerful. And it's going to be the cost of entry for almost any gig.
1: The book is called Simplify. One of the authors is Jim Vandehei. He is the co-founder and CEO of the news site Axios. We're talking about this book, which comes out this week. And here's my final question. If somebody goes out and buys this book and reads it, what will they be doing differently the next morning? How will it change their life?
0: Yeah, I mean, the book, like I said, is written like a power tool. So every chapter gives you very specific things to do. You, the next day, will be much better at figuring out what should you be doing at work? What conversation might you be able to have with your boss about killing things that you do? You'll be able to apply it in your private life of just like, what are the things that I'm doing out of obligation that I could stop doing? And how can I take control of the free hours that I have? Like, people never even step back to realize that if you think about your week, the amount of time that you spend sleeping, you don't control that. That's a third. Then the time you're at work, going to work, complaining about work, that's about a third. So you really have very little time left that you get to control. And I think we have to be more ruthless about it because it's so easy to get sucked into things because I have to do it or that's the way we've always done it. And it means that by the end of the week, you're just drained. You don't feel like you did anything productive and you don't feel good about doing the things that you want to do. We walk you through this whole idea of confront what you do, delete the dumb stuff you shouldn't be doing so that you can amplify, which is the third piece, the stuff you should be doing. And I think all of us ultimately want to do it. It's just if you just leave life to its natural rhythms, you won't do it. And I think this book will force you to.
1: How much of our time do we spend looking around going, why do we do it this way? And somebody says, it's the way we've always done it. Biggest killer of progress and productivity. Jim Vandehei is the author. He is the co-founder and CEO of the news site Axios. And the book comes out tomorrow. It's called Simplify. I'm reading it, and I recommend that you do as well. More news after this on The Scott Jennings Show.
2: The midterms are almost here, and Republicans could be in deep trouble. Polls show Democrats leading in key races. Tonight, Rob Finnerty on Newsmax reveals the growing threat from the DSA and the radical left. With less than 60 days to go, Finnerty says it's time for the GOP to hit the panic button. The House may go, and control of the Senate is up for grabs. Gas prices, mortgage rates, health care, and out-of-control national debt. Americans are angry, and the progressive left wants total control of Congress. Tallarico, El Sayed, AOC, Bernie Sanders. Finnerty reveals President Trump's secret plan to fight back and what you can do to help him. Don't miss Finnerty tonight at 8 p.m. Eastern on Newsmax. 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
2: Lisa Lacera, Fox News. President Trump says more regulations on artificial intelligence are not needed.
3: Those demanding a slowdown in AI development and data centers are part of a sick conspiracy, President Trump says. The president says the government already has tremendous criminal and regulatory power over companies and has stopped AI people from doing bad or potentially bad things. President Trump says overregulation or slowing down development only benefits China.
4: I've said it from the beginning. Whoever wins AI, and we're leading by a lot, whoever wins AI wins.
3: But tech leaders are raising new alarms about the potential of artificial intelligence soon advancing beyond human control.
2: Fox's Jared Halpern at the White House. Former Anthropic researcher Jacob Coxon sounding the alarm, he tells Fox's Sean Hannity.
5: The reason this is unique is AI is moving so incredibly quickly, we won't have time to respond to it before it's too late.
2: This afternoon, Vice President J.D. Vance said the administration wants to make sure AI is regulated smartly. The Supreme Court has rejected President Trump's bid to restrict mail ballots ahead of the midterm elections. Kentucky Senator Mitch McConnell returned to the Senate this afternoon to place his first vote in months.
6: He'd been recovering from a fall at his home earlier this year. In comments to the media that had to be enhanced to be clearly heard, McConnell said he was surprised by the reception.
7: I wasn't sure how many of you would be here today, but I'm glad to see you. Time to get back to work.
6: His presence will give Republicans a needed vote on legislation involving cryptocurrency and college sports to come this session. McConnell will finish out this current Senate term, his seventh, and retire when the new Congress begins next January.
2: Fox's Kurnal Scott. 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
2: President Trump responds after the attorney for Lindsey Clancy asked him to get involved ahead of a possible retrial of his client.
11: Lindsey Clancy's attorney Kevin Reddington had said he knows the president can't pardon Clancy as it's not a federal case, but wanted him to intervene and said so during a recent interview. The president was asked about it ahead of his trip to Ireland Sunday.
12: It's a very sad situation. Three children are dead, so I don't know, but it's actually a state situation.
13: He's asking you to call the prosecutor in the state. Would you do that?
12: I hope they could work it out. That's something they have to work out.
11: The Plymouth County, Massachusetts DA has not yet officially said if they will seek a retrial. A mistrial was declared earlier this month after 11 jurors voted to find Clancy not guilty by reason of insanity. One juror wanted to find her guilty. Jessica Rosenthal, Fox News.
2: A billionaire sports team owner speaking out after his team's

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0: Ready to break the narrative? 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
1: The Alex Marlow Show. I'm glad you're here, and I'm glad to be back. Thanks a lot to Carl and Mark for filling in for me. Appreciate it. And for all of you who stuck with me on the podcast feeds, and if you are just hearing about this now, then that's why you got to subscribe. I put out about, I would say, I think about 15 interviews on the Marlow podcast feed while I was gone on vacation, and I got a chance to catch up on a few of them while I was driving around town picking up stuff. And they're pretty great, especially my Charlie Kirk tributes, where I spoke to four of the people who are closest to him, who help him run his businesses. And I do recommend that to all of you, to catch up on all those thoughtful conversations. And I learned a lot hearing about Charlie and his friends, and from his friends, what mattered most to them about Charlie. And it confirmed a lot of my best thoughts about him. And I learned some new things that I didn't know, even though Charlie and I go back to when he was a teenager. So it was nice to have that to listen to as we commemorated his death last week. And he's got to stay with us. We need his spirit and leadership now more than ever, because there's a lot of trying times ahead. And I'll catch up on some things that took place while I was out, but then we'll move into the news, as it is a busy news day. But I am tanned, I am relaxed, and I'm ready to rock as we head towards the midterm. Did you guys pay close attention to the midterm convention? And I'm talking to you guys in the booth too, not just the guys at the not just those of you in the audience. But I gotta say, when I was on the beach in Maui, the island of Maui, which, you know, I think it's supposed to look like the demigod Maui. That's actually why it's called that. It's because it looks like a head on a very wide shoulders and torso. That's the shape of the island. So when I was on Kanapali Beach with all of my small children, not a lot of midterm talk, I gotta say. It might be a bias due to the location, that people weren't gonna really interrupt their vacations to talk about the Republican midterm convention. But I gotta say, wasn't very buzzy. There's a lot more US Open talk. There's a lot more NFL football talk. There was not a lot of convention talk. Though that said, one of my podcasts that's in my rotation, that is a Fox News joint, they were pretty stoked about it. They thought that it did feel like a Fox News special. From what I was able to gather, is that about right, guys, that it was a special programming for Fox News at the RNC convention? It seemed pretty good. The president was hilarious. We got some clips of him speaking, and he was very, very funny. And the J.D. Vance was also very good. He's good in these settings. Seems like the energy is good. And we do have to remind people that we have an election coming up. I don't think people realize we're a couple months out from an election, and that's partially the responsibility of people like me, people who have big websites and platforms. But overall, we have got a opportunity here, because Republicans have a huge voter registration advantage. So the question is, can we get those low propensity voters, those people who maybe supported Donald Trump, maybe they feel like their vote wasn't as great as they thought it was in 2024, given the nature of things, given that there are certain things that have not been fixed or solved yet, but to try to raise the stakes for them, to show them that the threat of Democrat socialism, the people who want to impeach, who want to convict President Trump, send him to jail, bankrupt his family, and then abolish the police, abolish our borders, we don't want to give those people any more power. It's going to be a very miserable 2 years. And then the narrative is going to be, if we have a miserable 2 years, that it was the Republicans who were ineffectual, and thus we should give the presidency to the Democrats. So we got high stakes, and we'll have a lot of midterm talk from here on out on the Marlow Show. I know my colleagues at Salem will as well, but I gotta say, not the buzziest convention that I've ever seen. I'm not sure how much it broke through the Fox News bubble, but it was a good effort. I like the effort, and I like the people who put it on. It just feels like a good move to try it, but I don't know how much penetration into the broader public. And I don't like the scheduling on NFL opening weekend, also the U.S.

Open was very compelling because we had the American, Ben Sheldon, is that his name, who overachieved, got to the finals. So, but did not break through. I did, though, have to say, I want to comment quickly on the $5,000 dividend. I'm very mixed on this. The Trump says, if you vote for me, I'll cut you a $5,000 check. The brazenness, you almost have to admire it. The literal attempt to buy votes, that if you vote for me. But there is a strained logic to it. There's a strained logic to the $5,000 dividend that the president's proposed, which is the Democrats are so bad for the economy. Being a Democrat, it is so terrible when the Democrats are in charge that it does hurt the economy, and he does feel like that he'll be able to, he could afford passing out the extra 5K to everyone. But it is going to be very inflationary, and given some stuff in the news that I'll touch on probably after the break, oil prices are just way up today. There is huge concern now. Now the market is pricing in a 90% chance that the Federal Reserve is actually going to hike interest rates. If you think interest rates are high now, they are likely set to go up. And if we are having a $5,000 handout just because Republicans won, then that is going to be inflationary. It's also a little bit muddled here, the logic, because the Americans are, we were told you were going to get tariff refunds. Did you guys get your tariff refund check, Sean? Did you get yours? Like, I never got my tariff refund check. I've been checking my account. It feels like they've been very diligent about taking all the taxes, but not quite as diligent in giving me that tariff refund check that we were supposed to get. And I know the courts are mucking up the tariff deal, but if he can afford the 5K, give me the 5K now. Not just, I don't want to wait for the Republicans to win. I don't want any contingencies on it. I'm taxed enough as is. Please, the 5K, I could use it. Just give it to me right now. Don't make it contingent on the Republicans winning the election. So but I have to say that is something that is probably going to persuade a few people to vote for him. And it's definitely the sort of thing that you would have seen Democrats of yesteryear try. But I have not seen a Republican so brazenly saying that you vote for me, we give you $5,000. I mean, what did Obama do? He did stuff like this, right? Like the Obama phones, where he just have some sort of a handout that wasn't really a handout. So not my favorite proposal, but overall, it's nice to see people reengaged and getting focused, because the stakes couldn't be higher in this election. And to repeat the point over and over again, we actually have a voter registration advantage on the conservative side, the Republican side right now. And if we were able to leverage that, if we were able to get so that the Trump voters from 2024 feel as though his presidency is once again on the ballot in 2026, I think Republicans can overachieve. The polling is not looking good. But here is the quote that I think I may have mentioned on the show, but I feel like this is making the rounds and it makes a lot of sense to me. The Republicans would lose if they were running against no one, but they are running against Democrats. They're running against the DSA. They're running against the people who think maybe we deserve 9/11. So it does mean we've got a shot. We've got a shot. All right. The biggest news right now is coming out of Yemen, where it looks like all of these Arab nations basically are just feckless militarily. And we knew this to be true, but they tend to inflate their numbers in terms of how big their armies are. And so we are seeing oil spike, as I noted earlier, because Iran's proxies in Yemen keep bombing Saudi Arabia and they keep bombing their oil targets. And in particular, they have a trans-country pipeline that's been shut down by the Houthis. And the Houthis are, again, Iran-sponsored terrorists. And this is, of course, bad for the Saudi oil industry, but the Saudi oil industry is a huge part of the world's oil industry, and thus it is causing huge spikes in oil prices. And if this stays shut down for more than another day or two, then we're going to see oil prices continue to be very high. But Iran and the Houthis are basically demanding that the Saudis lift a blockade and their participation in the blockade that's going on, led by the United States, as Saudis get closer to the United States. And this is going to be just a major factor. But one thing that's interesting in all of this is that all of these Arab nations were set for a conference and they pretty much all backed out. And the bottom line is that they're all militarily very vulnerable, very weak. Iran is exploiting that right now, and that's not good. And it's another residual downstream effect of the Iran war that has just not gone that great. I think the economic approach to the Iran war has been pretty effective. I think it's working out. We're seeing, again, a lot more shipping capacity increase throughout the Strait of Hormuz. But again, now we've got a Red Sea. We've got all sorts of different blockades that are taking place that are going to imperil oil markets. Also noteworthy here, a sort of not top line issue, but something to monitor, is that due to some thawing in the
Arctic, shout out global warming, there's actually

0: actually some shipping lanes that have opened up in the Arctic, and this is going to affect national security, foreign relations as well, because Russia has sort of in control of some of the route systems out there. But this could perhaps provide a lot of leverage for, I don't know, deals get cut around the world. Maybe I'm looking at that Russia-Ukraine war. Maybe there's some potential there. But that's another route for oil, but it could benefit Russia in the short term, but provide some diplomatic opportunities in the long term, and global warming delivering a light benefit. All right, I'm going to tell you about something I have been doing for my health, and it is working really well, which is red light therapy. 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

0: Yeah, Speaker Johnson, not a fan of the Trump $5,000 dividend, I guess. We got a cut of him saying what's going to happen to that. Can we play cut two, please, gentlemen?
1: For that $5,000 check, doesn't the president need Congress to act? And are you going to carry out his wishes?
2: I would assume, yes, he'd need Congress to act. And that's a creative idea. He launched it at the at our convention and got a lot of people excited. Of course, devil's in the details. We have to figure all that out. But I think what he was articulating there, Jay, is that he's saying that if you want more money in your pocket, you have to keep Republicans in charge. Why? Because we're talking about the record of achievement.
0: Right. It's Squirman. And this is one of the things that I did talk to a few people about while I was on my travels, is that there is a contingency of Republicans who find all this stuff kind of patty cakes and distracting. And that's why they think some of the renaming of things, even though I like all of it, I think it trolls the right people. I think it outs the right people. I think a lot of people who get really worked up about changing the name Lake Ontario to Lake America, it kind of reveals who they are. But they want the big stuff to get fixed. They don't think things are cheap enough. They don't think life is affordable enough. They don't love the Iran war, things like that. And so when we're talking about things like maybe we'll give you a $5,000 check if we can pull it off, but who knows, might be a distraction from some of the big picture stuff. And so there is a lot of opportunity, again, with the horrific slate of candidates the Democrats have put up. But we are in for a tough couple of months heading into what is going to be, I think, a pretty suspenseful midterm. This is, I think, historically, given a lot of the redistricting, it's going to be super suspenseful and lots of details each and every day on the show from here on out. I am back live today after my trip to another deep blue state from my blue state that I live in. And it's interesting to check in on Hawaii. I'm lucky enough to get to spend quite a bit of time there due to the fact that I love it and the fact that it's perfect for children and the fact that my grandparents on my wife's side are very keen to bring us all out there from time to time. So it's a part of my life and it's something that's one of the luckiest things I get to do from time to time because it is one of the most beautiful places on earth. And it's also America. And one of the best parts about going to Hawaii versus, let's say, going to somewhere in the Caribbean where this is America. It's safe. I don't need to do a passport. It is something that everything is American when you're there. And that is something that is positive. There are also a lot of Americans there, so international people as well, of course. But that's really nice. I like Americans. But one thing that's interesting you got to check in the blue states is do they actually take care of the taxpaying citizens? And they don't there. They really don't. And so I checked in on Lahaina, which is burned down in a fire a few years ago. How's that doing in the rebuilding process? Completely non-existent. Not there. Very reminiscent to what's going on out in LA, out in California. I was struck by a couple of cuts of some of the leaders of California that appeared over the weekend. Gavin Newsom was on the Don Lamone podcast, and he uses a lot of big boy words to describe how much he hates Trump. Can you play cut 15 with a heavy emphasis on the dump button for some bad language coming up? 15.
3: I'm sorry, it's not appropriate language, but what the is going on in this country? And every single one of these damn people are complicit. That means you, Johnson. It means everyone around the damn table. Every single one of you. Rubio, you're complicit. J.D. Vance, complicit. All of you are complicit. The entire primetime lineup at Fox News. Every Sean, that means you. All of you are complicit in this complete grift. It's an outrage. They're liquidating our inheritance. Yeah. They're selling the soul of this country. They are. All of them are more accountable than some. We knew who Trump was, but it's all the enablers around him. Every single damn one of you.
0: He is very angry. I wish he was as angry about the fact that the Palisades hasn't been rebuilt at all. I wish he was angry about the fact that it takes 2 years to get a permit to build a pool on your own property in this city. And how about the traffic? I got to tell you, I almost gave myself a heart attack because I only left 3.5 hours before my flight with my family, which is not enough time to get from where I live just north of LA to Los Angeles International Airport, apparently. They were already boarding at Group 8 after I left only 3.5 hours to get to the airport because the traffic gets worse and worse. They don't solve a single problem in blue states. That's not the job. The job is to extract tax dollars. And how dare he act like we're mortgaging the future? Is it we want to reduce

government spending. Trump's cut 500,000 government jobs since he's been president. Gavin Newsom had a budget surplus and then turned it into a deficit for no reason, despite having by far the highest taxes in the entire country. And people can't leave the state fast enough. And yet he's podcasting, yelling at people, come back to the state and fix the traffic. Get LA rebuilt. Then you can do your podcast. He's got a lot of nerve. I got a Karen Bass clip. I don't think I had time to play it right now, but I got a clip of Karen Bass. I'll play it when I come back. But she's too busy to appear on Capitol Hill to testify about the fact that she's not rebuilt LA. Why? Because she's, I don't know, backing all the new street vendors that have popped up while great restaurants go out of business because the unsanitary street vendors are popping up 50,000 at a time. Complete outrage what's happening in this country. And that is a warning for all of you who are not completely engaged getting ready for November, because the stakes could not be higher. Even if Republicans are imperfect, the left is so much worse. We'll be right back. When there's a storm brewing on the seas, the smart captains have already tucked into safe harbor. The same goes with your savings. 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
7: And that committee is what?
8: I cannot attend due to my schedule. I will tell you, though, Jacob, that it's not just me showing up. They also asked for a ton of documents, and we will cooperate with that, as we have with the other investigations. But when they do that, when they pile investigations on you, you can imagine how much money is being wasted, spent, because you have to have attorneys, you have to have staff that go through and send them document after

0: your document. I served there. I know what this dog and pony show is.
1: The dog and pony show. The dog and pony show is you went to Africa while your city burned down, and now you're not being helpful, and the city is still burned down, is not repaired at all. So that's why people want to have some accountability, because believe it or not, the point of being mayor is actually to do stuff, is not just to preen and go on television and smile and go to Africa. So it's important stuff. All right. So the other item that I want to touch on that was is a little dated, but I got to weigh in on this, is the Lindsey Clancy juror, who I called to get the Presidential Medal of Freedom. I had no idea how colorblind I was, because they're trying to dox the jurors. I predicted on the show. I said for a fact they're going to dox the guy. And all of these jurors are coming out and giving sniveling interviews. And it's really kind of shocking, is that they one of them was suggested that perhaps what they could do. Well, I got the cut. Let's play cut 16, please, guys.
2: We knew that this was a turning point, and this would be something that could change something to make it better for other women in the future, for other families. You know, justice for those children is this never happening again.
1: So justice for the children is never happening, but the juror admitted that it could be a turning point in terms of for women to, I guess, be able to do 40th trimester abortions, which is really what these 11 out of the 12 jurors concluded with Lindsey Clancy. Shocking stuff, really depressing. It was depressing to think about while I was away. It was one of the things that did stick with me. But the efforts to dox the one juror who was the holdout, it turns out he was a black man. And this has had so many liberals in the media, their heads were literally exploding. And by literally, of course, I mean figuratively. But here's Gayle King. Play cut 10, please, guys.
3: One person of color, and then everybody else was white. A lot of the jurors had children.
4: Uh-huh. And one person of color was a person of color, a woman or a man?
3: A man.
4: A man. Is a holdout juror a person, a black man?
3: Yes.
4: A black man is a holdout juror?
3: Yes.
4: Well, I have to...
1: Oh my God, she's beside herself. She can't understand how could a brother think that this woman who slaughtered her children was guilty of murder? That's crazy. Those aren't the brothers I know. That's what Gayle King's thinking in her head, which is just... unreal. And it's amazing that she is no governor to understand that this reaction is just, she's just creating viral content for social media, for talk radio. That's terrific. A little more depressing was something that happened on Oprah, where women cheering a doctor saying black child murderers need support too. Cut 13, please.
5: And the other thing that I would just be remiss to not say is I hope this never happens again. We know statistically it really will.
6: It will.
5: I want us to have the same passion for people who don't look like Lindsay, who don't have her same access, yeah, and education, her melanin, her privilege. Melanin. There are women of color sitting around this country in prisons for this same thing that we've never heard of. And I just want to remind us to have the pink shirts and the energy for them as well.
1: It doesn't get darker than this. I don't. I guess I'm cynical that I'm lightly amused by it. But this is Oprah. You guys are missing the visuals. It's a room filled with women, dozens of women. You heard the clapping seal applause. Was Sean mimicked, by the way? Sean, the very misogynist of you. I saw you mimicking in the Seanator up here. So I'm calling you out. Everyone knows you've been outed. And is doing the clapping seal applause with the women. You guys know what she just said there, and I don't want to parse words here. She said that she's fearful that black women who slaughter their children might not get treated as well as Lindsey Clancy. She's concerned that they will be treated, because they're melanin content, that the black child killers, they're not going to get the same sympathy. And that really is a shame, because black women have the right to kill their own children and get treated with dignity, even if they murder them while they're in their PJs and they're running away. Is this the darkest show on all of radio that I have to play this stuff and comment on it? Unbelievable. Wow. Oh, Man, that is tough. That is tough. But that did, it was something that did that broke contain, unlike the RNC convention. That was one that did make it all the way out to the Kaanapali beaches while I was there over the break. Okay, switching gears and to talk about the biggest story of the day that everyone is talking about. And I want to try to

give some context around this one, because this is a little more complex, but a lot of AI discussion. This is becoming one of the political hot potatoes heading into the election. And at Breitbart News, I have a human cheat sheet, a guy named Wynton Hall. He wrote a book called Code Red. He's my social media director. He's been on the show many times. We have many long-form interviews on the podcast feed. Just look that up. But the book is Code Red. You guys all should read it. But we get some kind of shocking news today, where we got all of the AI giants saying that basically we need to slow down AI development. And I'll tell you that there's I have a pretty cynical read of this, though I maintain a lot of optimism for AI in general. But now the AI giants, Dario Amodei, who runs Anthropic, Sam Altman, who runs OpenAI, and now even Elon Musk, who is XAI, have all agreed they're all in favor of slowing down AI. But what we have to understand about this is their entire business model is predicated on this thing called effective altruism. And Musk is an exception here, but I'll tie this in a second. But Altman and Amodei are advocates that we're going to do this effective altruism thing, that the elites, we're going to have a oligarchic society where the elites, the people who are the tech entrepreneurs, the tech gurus, the people with all the money, the wealth, the resources, they're going to be our benefactors. And the normal people are going to be getting a cut. They're going to be getting universal basic income to basically not work while AI takes all our jobs. This is all built into their models. And they're the ones who have seeded this doomerism that AI is coming for your job. They're the ones who have been behind the narrative that AI is going to destroy society. And all this does is amp up that paranoia, and they want that. They want that to be the case. And all of this is about something called open weight models. Dario Amodei, Sam Altman, they cannot have open weight models succeed, because if they do, then that means people like you and me, normal people, are going to have super elite level AI in our pockets with access to it. They don't want those models to succeed. They have businesses built on closed models. Those closed models are controlled by a select few people. That's what they want. That's what they need. And then you've got guys like Elon Musk, who probably might be opposed to it in principle, but XAI is way behind in a lot of things, but not compute. Compute is an expression for computation abilities. And now, even though he's called Anthropic the bad guys in the past, now Anthropic is paying him tons and tons of money because Elon's got the better compute. So now he's kind of working with them because he has to for XAI to catch up, because XAI is behind on a lot of other factors. But basically what's going on here is that we've got some legitimate concerns in terms of governance of AI. We have huge national security vulnerabilities, the ability to hack through missile systems, infrastructure, all because AI is vulnerable. This is a real thing, and that's happening. And so now what they've seen, these elites, they've seen that they have an opportunity to try to sow doubt and sow pessimism, because what's going to happen is that even if there is some sort of level of regulation that's put in place, and everyone agrees there needs to be some sort of regulation beyond what we have right now, we need to have some sort of AI safety effort. They think they're going to actually win in the long run by doing this. And what's going to happen is actually going to close out competition, and it's going to close out the ability of these open weight models that normal people like you and me can have. So this is why, and I'm very cynical about this, these are the smartest people in the world. They know what they're doing. And the whole point of why they want to slow down is because they think a slowdown is going to actually benefit them and eliminate competition in the past. They can't control open weight models, so this is a way for them to leverage control. And once they do that, these people are going to pump tons and tons of money in the Democrat Party, as they often do. These are all big Democrat donors. A lot of these companies are staffed by Obama and Biden alumni, that's the expression. I know that word. I know the word alumni. I'm a professional communicator. And so all of this doomer AI safety community, all we've talked about for decades, it's all coming from the exact people who act like it's hurting them. It's not hurting them. This is helping them. So Musk likes the slowdown because he's been behind behind XAI. And by the way, was kind of created OpenAI to begin with. It was sort of, if you want to go down that rabbit hole, really is sort of a Musk creation. And this is all about politics. We're 50 odd days out from the midterms, and what they're going to be able to do, they're already doing it. John Ossoff, that was a big speech over the weekend talking about this. Republicans are not responsible in terms of AI governance. Trump is too dismissive of this. Mike Johnson is too dismissive of this. They've been ineffectual in terms of guarding Americans from the threat of AI. And even the AI overlords are going to be the ones who are going to volunteer. Even we feel like we're underregulated right now. And you know who should be doing the regulations? I think a bunch of people who agree with us on stuff and can easily be manipulated.
manipulated. They've tried this in the past. Remember, who did

0: they put as the person who was in charge under the Biden years of regulating big tech? It was Kamala Harris. The senator from Silicon Valley was the person that was tasked with regulating tech. So this is also noteworthy because a slowdown means that China's going to speed up. They're going to catch up to us. This is a threat. But if we're the people, the conservative movement, Donald Trump, who is by and large not handling the messaging on this particularly well, we're going to be the ones that are going to be perceived as leaving Americans vulnerable. And so this is a really, really tough moment for Trump. And you can see how it's just not working out yet for him in terms of the messaging front. Here's Harry Enten from CNN saying that Americans are despising Trump's handling of AI. Cut 21.
1: You could see it right here. Trump's net approval rating of AI, that's approval minus disapproval. Look at this overall. He's 34 points underwater. My goodness gracious. And somehow that's become worse over the course of the year, because back in March he was closer to around 25 points underwater. But you think this 34 points underwater is all. How about among independents? You ain't seen nothing yet. Sarah's off on the side shaking her head. 61 points underwater. You'd have to combine Jacques Cousteau with the Little Mermaid to get as far underwater as Donald Trump is with independents on AI. As I said, the American people and independents especially absolutely despise President Trump when it comes to this issue.
0: It's a pretty strained metaphor, but I think we know the point, what's going on. And this is why my friend Winton wrote Code Red, and why I think you guys should all read it, is it's all political. This is all about politics. I hate to say it, but it's true. 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
4: We got some real sick puppies. We got some real sick puppies who are on the verge of taking over a big portion of our government, and we cannot allow them to do that. And just remember that we're going to be seeing a huge shift in the way we're discussing politics right now because of this AI emergence as a clear political winner for Democrats at the moment because Republicans have messaged so poorly on this. Barack Obama is out now, by the way, leading Democrats' efforts to focus on artificial intelligence ahead of the midterms. We just have a fresh article on this at Breitbart News. We just made it the lead story by Matt Boyle, our Washington bureau chief. So the moment I said to you guys that this is going to be the political talking point, we got a big story out with Obama, who is urging Democrats to take the lead on this, saying that this is a huge opportunity for them, that AI has been left unchecked by Trump. And this is the sort of thing where, with some common sense, even though, of course, common sense is far from obvious here, what common sense actually means, but without some sort of global AI governance through treaties, international institutions, and related networks that limit federal or corporate power, then we're going to have a big problem. We're going to have a big problem here. And this is a opportunity, I think, for us to set narrative as well. But thus far, we've completely opted out on this, and I just think it's incredibly risky that we've done so to this point. I think the president is out now with another truth bomb on Truth Social, suggesting that we should not be having any more AI slowdowns. But that's missing, I think, the forest for the trees. The reason why the AI slowdown is being called for is because the left sees this as a political opportunity. So this is Hakeem Jeffries also out there saying Republicans have failed to act on AI and Democrats would not repeat the error. And just this is the sort of thing where who's in on this are all the Democrat donors who are running these massive AI companies. So that is the thing that people are not taking in. And I think they should. I think it's important because the sooner we start understanding this, the sooner we can understand that this is all about trying to make it so that the elite are able to assume power. And when they do so, they're going to enshrine their own power, and they're going to make it so that we have this effective altruism strategy where all of you are going to be waiting for your government checks, and you're not going to be having the freedom that you've enjoyed in the past. And that is the issue. That's what they're going for right now. And that is something that we should all be deeply, deeply concerned about at this time. All right. In terms of, I didn't get to a lot of politics today, but that's okay. We'll do some more. The guys dutifully cut some nice clips of Abdul El-Sayed, who's continuing to be on the run from Hassan Piker. And the question is, are we able to frame that up in this election effectively. I don't know, but he was asked about

0: it on CBS by Weijia Jiang. Let's hear how Abdul is messaging on this issue. Play cut 20, please.
1: Well, there are Jewish voters in your state who are concerned about your relationship with Piker. You have condemned anti-Semitism, but not called out his rhetoric directly. Why not?
2: Weijia, with all due respect, this is the third time you've asked about a Twitch streamer in California. I've done 4 events in Michigan this week. You know what didn't come up? Twitch streamers in California. You know what did come up? Grocery prices. The fact that people can't see a doctor. The worry that they have about the quality of air and water. I'm not interested in having a conversation about streamers in California because they are not raising the prices of gas and groceries.
0: So, is this adequate for you guys that he campaigned? He had one on the show, this guy, 100 times. He said America deserved 9/11. Did that register last week? How do we do on our 9/11 memorials? I saw some online. They're very touching. I just honestly, sincerely hope people never forget, because the people who are evildoers who are among us are they
3: want to see it right
0: power.
3: Here. Trump's not approved.
0: And they're on the verge of seizing power in a massive way. And people who normalize 9/11, act like it was justified, is a more widespread view within the Democrat Party at this moment. You could see some of this in the violence against Charlie Kirk. They erected at Turning Point USA outside of their headquarters a memorial for Charlie, a bronze statue of him. And it wasn't, I think, 3 days where it was vandalized with a red X. It looked like blood smeared all over him. These people have a real sickness to them, and they are normalizing violence because they have a ends justifies the means approach. Which means that violence is okay so long as it's silencing people who they deem as an existential threat. That's why they always use the Nazi rhetoric. They use the fascist rhetoric. That's why they're always calling us threats to democracy and existential threats, is because the whole game here is that normalizes the violence against us. So newly unveiled Charlie Kirk statue getting vandalized. You hate to see it. Anyway, it's great to be back. I recommend the podcast feed. You guys catch up on all the stuff I did on break, which I have a lot of great interviews for you. I did not shout out the crew. I should. Greg, Sean, Roger, Rick, Matt, Ricky, Misty, John, and Daniel all do an amazing job on the show, and I'm grateful for each and every one of them. That is today's show. Go in peace to love and serve the Lord. Thanks for watching and listening, and we'll be back tomorrow with some hot content. And thanks, as always, for getting the Breitbart app. You guys have been absolutely on fire on that thing, and I love it. Thank you so much. See you tomorrow. Between running a newsroom, hosting a daily show, and keeping up with my giant family, my days don't exactly slow down. 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
4: The midterms are almost here, and Republicans could be in deep trouble. Polls show Democrats leading in key races. Tonight, Rob Finnerty on Newsmax reveals the growing threat from the DSA and the radical left. With less than 60 days to go, Finnerty says it's time for the GOP to hit the panic button. The House may go, and control of the Senate is up for grabs. Gas prices, mortgage rates, health care, and out-of-control national debt, Americans are angry, and the progressive left wants total control of Congress. Tallarico, El Sayed, AOC, Bernie Sanders. Finnerty reveals President Trump's secret plan to fight back and what you can do to help him. Don't miss Finnerty tonight at 8 p.m. Eastern on Newsmax. 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
4: It's 12 o'clock.
5: Supreme Court on Monday rejecting President Trump's mail-in ballot restrictions for now, capping a wave of last-minute legal action heading into the midterms. The court now allowing states to continue sending out mail ballots under the same systems they've used since 2020, since COVID. The Trump White House had asked the court to clear the way for restrictions before the pivotal November contests for control of Congress. The case has major implications because nearly one-third of the country now votes by mail. The midterm elections now less than 2 months away. After a three-month absence following a serious fall and a bout with pneumonia, Republican Kentucky Senator Mitch McConnell making his return to Capitol Hill.
6: I wasn't sure how many of you would be here today, but I'm glad to see you. Time to get back to work. Finish the job for this Congress.
5: During the Senate's recess, there was some confusion over the senator's return, opening up another conversation about transparency in the Senate. The president dismissing critics of AI, saying there's a conspiracy against it.
7: President Trump has been posting on Truth Social ever since Anthropic CEO Dario Amodei. He put out that essay over the weekend calling for a slowdown in AI development. And after several workers from Anthropic, they actually quit with that stark warning telling all of us that we might die from AI before the decade ends. President Trump calling out Amodei by name in one of those posts, saying in part, the Trump administration has stopped AI people from doing bad or potentially bad things, like Dario, Anthropic, exclamation point, who is now pretending to be a perfect little angel, and we will continue to do so. We already have tremendous criminal and regulatory power over these companies.
5: That's Fox's Darren Botello. And the Kennedy Center Board of Trustees planning to propose adding President Trump's name to the facility's exterior in recognition of his saving the building. That's according to a new court filing in a lawsuit aimed at blocking the addition of his name to the building. 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
3: We're at Red Eye Radio. He's Eric Carly. He has a morning off. I'm Jerry McNamara. I don't. Yeah, so when I see something like this with AOC and Arianna Presley talking about the fact that we need to stop the epidemic of widespread lynching in the United States with these 10 particular cases, when you go through each and every case, there's no allegations of lynching anywhere. Even the ones that are unsolved at this moment, there's no allegation on any evidence of lynching whatsoever. To me, it is much like the entire thing with voter ID. Remember, it was Jim Crow? That was Jim Crow, that it was racism, that it was Jim Crow. And it is the effort to lie from the left about racial things to make one race hate another race based on a lie. That is pure evil, and in itself is racism.

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1: Absolutely. All right. More stuff. A few stories here that caught my eye. Tom Holman. White House border czar Tom Holman confirmed to Fox News that the Department of Homeland Security is looking into allegations involving Representative Ilhan Omar, but would not disclose details about what he described as an ongoing criminal investigation. Pressed on whether the federal government has evidence that Omar committed immigration or naturalization fraud, Holman declined to comment. I know things are going on, but I can't give specifics of what is happening. If someone committed an immigration violation, if someone committed marriage fraud, this is a whole married her brother thing. That should be pretty simple to prove in a court of law, should it not? If someone committed marriage fraud or anything like that, regardless if they're a congressman or not, no one is above the law, so I'll leave it at that. We'll let Homeland Security investigations continue the investigation. One thing Holman has is credibility. And I watch a lot of people out there, a lot of bureaucrats out there, and from the very beginning, you know, Holman can justifiably get on his high horse and from a position on that high horse of high authority. And he, from what I can tell,

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2: We're Red Eye Radio. He's Eric Carly. He has a morning off. I'm Jerry McNamara. I don't. Yeah, so when I see something like this with AOC and Arianna Presley talking about the fact that we need to stop the epidemic of widespread lynching in the United States with these 10 particular cases, when you go through each and every case, there's no allegations of lynching anywhere. Even the ones that are unsolved at this moment, there's no allegation on any evidence of lynching whatsoever. To me, it is much like the entire thing with voter ID. Remember, it was Jim Crow? That was Jim Crow, that it was racism, that it was Jim Crow. And it is the effort to lie from the left about racial things to make one race hate another race based on a lie. That is pure evil, and in itself is racism.

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3: Good morning. We are starting out with temperatures in the 60s and near 70. It doesn't feel too bad to begin the morning, but with sunshine, temperatures are going to climb quickly. We're also under a heat advisory. Clarksville, Hopkinsville area for today. Air temperatures mid to upper 90s, but the feels like temperature 105 or higher this afternoon, and it stays humid through the rest of the week. For 105.5 The Patriot, I'm News 2 meteorologist Marcus Bagwell.
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3: Holding the last primaries. I'm Dave Anthony, Fox News. Polls opening just now in Delaware for the final primaries, 7 weeks before the November elections.
4: Among the seats up is the U.S. Senate seat held by Democrat Chris Coons. He seeks a third full term and faces three Democratic challengers. One of them is a former Republican, Eric Hansen, who ran and lost to Senator Lisa Blunt Rochester in 2024. This year, Hansen will appear on ballots as E. No Trump Hansen.
3: That's Fox's Grinnell Scott. Mail-in voting will not be restricted in November like President Trump was trying to do. The Supreme Court has blocked his order to get the Postal Service to implement ballot requirements. No reaction yet from President Trump on that, but he is continuing to call fears of AI going out of control and threatening humanity a hoax, telling the All In podcast.
5: They're just playing right into the hands of a lot of people that don't want to see it happen, and that could be political people, and it could also be China.
3: Some AI leaders have warned in recent days of the risks of artificial intelligence if they don't slow it down and put up guardrails. At the Senate, a Republican who's been absent for months returns, former Majority Leader Mitch McConnell.
6: I wasn't sure how many of you would be here today, but I'm glad to see you. Time to get back to work.
3: He said that from a wheelchair as McConnell returned to cast a vote with his fellow Republicans approving a judicial nominee. The senator's been recovering and rehabbing after a fall in June, and then he was stricken with pneumonia. It's McConnell's last year. The 84-year-old is not running for re-election. A TV show makes history, and so does its lead actor.
7: And the Emmy goes to Matthew Reese.
3: He heard that twice on NBC last night. Reese is the first to win lead actor Emmys for two shows in the same year, The Beast and Me and Widow's Bay. That show won a record 14 Emmys, including Best Comedy. The Pitt won for Best Drama. 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
3: It could get testy later this morning on Capitol Hill, where two Trump administration officials could face tough questions from Democrats on very different issues.
9: FBI Director Kash Patel is expected before the Senate Judiciary Committee, while Democrats are expected to question whether he's reimbursed the government for personal travel expenses or an Atlantic article's allegations about his drinking.

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2: Voting by mail survives a challenge. Good morning, I'm Gordon Deal, along with Nicole Murray, on this Tuesday, September 15th. Glad you could be with us. Here's what's up this hour.
3: President Trump's effort to limit mail-in ballots has hit a roadblock at the Supreme Court. We'll have the latest.
2: Kentucky Senator Mitch McConnell has returned to Capitol Hill after a three-month absence from a fall.
3: President Trump lashes out at tech industry leaders who want government help in regulating AI.
2: And avoiding family drama over an inheritance.
4: A third of adult children believe that inheritance is going to create a conflict among the siblings. And half of them, or almost half, 45%, said that they've even adjusted their behavior to stay in their parents' good graces for financial reasons.
2: Medora Lee at USA Today on discussing money to avoid family strife. The Supreme Court has dealt a blow to President Trump's effort to restrict mail-in voting before the November midterm elections. We get more from this morning's Mike Gavin.
5: The justices are leaving a lower court decision intact that blocks the U.S. Postal Service from enforcing new regulations for voting by mail. The requirements are now on hold while a legal challenge moves forward. Mail ballots have already gone out to voters in some states, and election officials had warned it would be difficult for them to make changes to comply with the new policies in time for the upcoming elections. The Trump administration had argued the rules are needed to address the risk of fraud in mail voting. President Trump himself voted by mail in Florida elections this year. Gordon.
2: Thank you, Mike. Under the new rules from the Postal Service, mail-in ballot envelopes must meet certain design requirements, including unique barcodes. And state and local election officials must submit certain information about voters who will receive mail-in ballots. President Trump wants to step on the gas regarding artificial intelligence while the AI industry wants to tap the brakes. The president appears to be dismissing concerns expressed by tech industry leaders about the fast growth and misuse of artificial intelligence. He said yesterday that the U.S. already has guardrails in place to regulate and prosecute AI companies. Vice President J.D. Vance.
6: I don't think Americans should be scared of anything. I think that we have to be mindful that there are risks, there are downsides to anything, and that's certainly true of AI.
2: AI-related stocks fell across the world yesterday after leaders of some of the industry's largest companies called for slowing the pace of the technology's development. Anthropic CEO Dario Amodei wrote an essay calling for the government to write regulations requiring independent audits of the most advanced AI tools known as frontier models. Trump on social media said the call for regulation is a, quote, sick conspiracy. House Speaker Mike Johnson expects Trump to meet with AI executives this week or early next week. For the first time in 3 months, veteran Kentucky Senator Mitch McConnell voted at the Capitol. He'd been recovering from a fall that raised concerns about his health and whether he should retire. The 84-year-old Republican arrived in a wheelchair yesterday, flanked by two staffers, addressing reporters in brief remarks that Senate officials did not allow to be videotaped. The Wall Street Journal says his words were not clearly enunciated and at times were hard to make out.
7: I wasn't sure how many of you would be here today, but I'm glad to see you. Time to get back to work.
2: McConnell isn't seeking re-election, and his term ends at the beginning of January. In a statement on X earlier yesterday announcing his return, McConnell said his recovery, quote, has been a long and often frustrating process, and the lingering effects of childhood polio haven't made it any easier. The former Senate Majority Leader was hospitalized in mid-June after he briefly lost consciousness and fell. Hey, be sure to check out a podcast of today's program, which has stories you won't hear this hour. On the podcast today, parents who are skipping youth sports because of the cost, and what happens when you try to apply deodorant while driving.

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1: 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We don't have anything as far as any accidents going on, and there's not a lot of backed up traffic this early in the morning. As always, that will change later with these school zones. We'll keep you posted. I'm Lee Irwin.
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3: Good morning. We are starting out with temperatures in the 60s and near 70. It doesn't feel too bad to begin the morning, but with sunshine, temperatures are going to climb quickly. We're also under a heat advisory. Clarksville, Hopkinsville area for today. Air temperatures mid to upper 90s, but the feels like temperature 105 or higher this afternoon, and it stays humid through the rest of the week. For 105.5 The Patriot, I'm News 2 meteorologist Marcus Bagwell.

0: time for a Clarksville news update from ClarksvilleNow.com. I'm Lee Irwin. A man was shot by Clarksville police Monday morning after officers responded to a domestic disturbance on Fairview Lane. There was an exchange of gunfire between the man and police. The man was taken to Vanderbilt Clarksville Hospital for treatment of his wounds. No police officers were injured in the incident, and the condition of the man who was shot was not immediately available. The Montgomery County Commission voted Monday to replace County Mayor Wes Golden as legislative chairperson. Rashida Levert has replaced Mayor Golden as chairperson of the legislative body. Levert is County Commissioner for District 5. She becomes the first Black chairperson and a second woman to serve in the position. A newly filed federal settlement shows the Department of Justice has agreed to pay $11 million to the family of a Fort Campbell soldier. The money comes after their daughter suffered a permanent brain injury during delivery at Blanchfield Army Community Hospital. A lawsuit was filed by the girl's parents in 2024. And the start of fall is just a week away. Even with that, the National Weather Service has issued a heat advisory for the region today and tomorrow. It will be sunny and hot for the rest of the week with highs in the upper 90s and overnight lows in the 70s. With no rain in the forecast, heat index values are expected to be as high as 108. 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
2: Good morning. We are starting out with temperatures in the 60s and near 70. It doesn't feel too bad to begin the morning, but with sunshine, temperatures are going to climb quickly. We're also under a heat advisory. Clarksville, Hopkinsville area for today. Air temperatures mid to upper 90s, but the feels like temperature 105 or higher this afternoon, and it stays humid through the rest of the week. For 105.5 The Patriot, I'm News 2 meteorologist Marcus Bagwell.
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4: Thanks for spending time with us. Welcome into Tuesday, September 15. Gordon Deal with Nicole Murray. Some of our top stories and headlines. The Supreme Court rejects Trump's efforts to restrict voting by mail. The president seems dismissive of warnings from AI executives that the technology is developing too quickly. A new wave of attacks by Houthis in Yemen on Saudi Arabia. FBI Director Kash Patel faces questions from lawmakers today. Average price of gas, $4.32 a gallon. Diesel at a record, $6.26 a gallon. Chiefs over the Broncos in Monday Night Football. And the high school student in upstate New York suspended for coffee in class. Her story in about 20 minutes. 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The U.S. debt picture looks bleak. Is there a way out of the coming crunch? One path requires tough trade-offs lawmakers have ducked for decades. Higher taxes and lower spending. Another route sounds more appealing, though, and that's growth. How it could work, from Richard Rubin, tax policy writer at the Wall Street Journal. Rich, explain.
5: So the basic idea that the administration is pushing is that the way out of the scary debt charts that we all know is economic growth. The faster we grow, the more tax revenue that comes in because people are earning and making more money, and that's the way to solve things. And so if you think about the debt to GDP ratio, even if the debt keeps going up, if GDP is going up even faster, then that ratio kind of becomes more manageable and the debt becomes more manageable. And so the math roughly works. If we grow at 3%, accelerate today's growth to 3% and continue to have 3% sustained growth, that would make a meaningful difference in the U.S. debt picture. The challenge really is that actually getting that level of growth in with the country we have now is extraordinarily difficult.
4: Yeah. How would we get there? How would we grow fast?
5: So Bessent's argument is it's a few things. One is the sort of AI build out that we're seeing, all the data center construction and other construction. Two, sort of the reshoring of manufacturing, and they say is somewhat tariff enabled, and supply chain resilience and having more things made here. And then third is consumer strength based on the tax cuts that they've done. Other economists are very dubious of those sorts of things. They say some of those can help, but in the long run, we would need really sustained productivity gains, and that it's going against some of the headwinds that the administration has imposed, that tariffs and lower immigration and tax cuts have all made things... Well, lower immigration... the trade, the tariffs and immigration will slow the economy, and that the administration has also made a bunch of moves that would increase deficits, like the tax cuts.
4: Or those $5,000 post-election checks that have been promised if Republicans are to win. Yeah,
5: exactly. And the sort of cynical view would be that the administration talks about growth, and that's a way to not talk about the hard choices. The easier way to rein in the deficit, in a sense, is to directly attack the deficit, which is to raise revenue or lower spending. But those are both really challenging, and people have a hard time running campaigns and running for re-election on the idea of

0: On your way in this morning, we have one accident to talk about for Clarksville. Now, this is at the intersection of Crossland Avenue and Greenwood Avenue, but apparently dispatch says there is no backed up traffic there, so just wanted to make you aware of that. I'm Leigh Irwin.
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2: Good morning. We are starting out with temperatures in the 60s and near 70. It doesn't feel too bad to begin the morning, but with sunshine, temperatures are going to climb quickly. We're also under a heat advisory. Clarksville, Hopkinsville area for today. Air temperatures mid to upper 90s, but the feels like temperature 105 or higher this afternoon, and it stays humid through the rest of the week. For 105.5 The Patriot, I'm News 2 meteorologist Marcus Bagwell.
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4: Thanks for joining us. A new report from the CDC finds 72% of us say we experienced fatigue on multiple days over the past 3 months. The lead author of the report said people with fatigue are at a higher risk of activity limitations and disability, including permanent work disability. Fatigue is not ordinary sleepiness. It's described as physical or mental tiredness or exhaustion that does not improve with additional sleep or rest. The study found adults who experienced frequent fatigue were more than three times as likely to have symptoms of depression and about twice as likely to report cognitive difficulties or symptoms of anxiety. 8 minutes now in front of the hour on This Morning. Once again, here's Nicole Murray.
5: And now, the three big things you need to know. Number one.
6: The Supreme Court has left intact a lower court decision that blocks the Postal Service from enforcing new regulations for mail-in voting. Election officials have said it would be difficult to make the necessary changes by November's midterm elections. President Trump stated the changes are necessary to address fraud.
5: Number two.
6: Kentucky Senator Mitch McConnell has returned to the Senate for the first time since being hospitalized in June following a fall.
7: I wasn't sure how many of you would be here today, but I'm glad to see you. Time to get back to work. If anything else, it's Congress.
6: McConnell is not seeking re-election, and his term ends in January.
5: Number three.
6: New York City Mayor Zohran Mamdani and mayors around the country have filed a joint lawsuit seeking to stop President Trump from making it harder for lawful immigrants to receive green cards or visas. Mamdani speaking out.
8: It is intentionally vague as a means of creating uncertainty and fear, to isolate immigrant New Yorkers, to force them to make an impossible choice between meeting their own basic needs and continuing to live in the city that they love.
6: The rule change is set to take effect on Friday. Four people have been hospitalized after a crane collapsed onto a Miami construction site. Fire Chief Robert Hevia.
9: 50 personnel from our fire department, 20 units responded with a vehicle fire, and then also found that the crane had fallen on top of a construction box where there was a 27 and 29-year-old construction worker trapped inside.
6: Officials have not said what caused the crane to fall. The New Jersey Department of Environmental Protection says thousands of gallons of diesel fuel spilled from an AI data center in Secaucus late last week. Officials say the oil has been contained and is being removed from the nearby Anderson Creek. The New York Post reports that baby boomers, Generation X, and millennials all have a favorite restaurant chain, and that is Olive Garden. Generation Z does not agree. They have crowned Chili's as their favorite. No way.
4: No, not Chili's?
6: No way. Unlimited breadsticks, unlimited salad. How can you compete with that?
4: Wow. Okay. I was going to say Chili's. I side with Gen Z here. I think I'm more of a Chili's guy than Olive Garden.
6: What? Why?
4: I don't distinguish. They're the same to me.
6: They're not the same. One's Italian, one's bar food. You know same. What I mean? Burgers,
4: fast
6: pasta.
4: Casual. It's all the same to me.
6: Burgers, pasta. It's okay. A little different. No?
4: 6 minutes now in front of the hour.
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0: argue the rules are needed to address the risk of fraud in mail voting. President Trump himself voted by mail in Florida elections this year. Gordon.
1: Thank you, Mike. Under the new rules from the Postal Service, mail ballot envelopes must meet certain design requirements, including unique barcodes, and state and local election officials must submit certain information about voters who will receive mail ballots. President Trump appears to be dismissing concerns expressed by tech industry leaders about the fast growth and misuse of artificial intelligence. He said yesterday that the U.S. already has guardrails in place to regulate and prosecute AI companies. Anthropic researcher Jacob Coxon said last week he had resigned in part because, quote, the people building AI earnestly believe that it could kill us all by the end of the decade. AI-related stocks fell across the globe yesterday after leaders of some of the industry's largest companies called for slowing the pace of the technology's development. Trump on social media said the AI industry's call for regulation is a hoax. Vice President J.D. Vance.
2: The other thing the president said pretty consistently is that we know that the Chinese are engaged in this long-term AI race against the United States. We want to make sure the United States, we do things smartly, but we stay ahead of the curve.
1: Reuters is reporting that three U.S. senators are working on a bill that would require AI companies to demonstrate they're taking reasonable precautions to keep their tools from causing harm, with the specifics still being debated. Speaking of the upper chamber, for the first time in 3 months, veteran Kentucky Senator Mitch McConnell voted at the Capitol. He's been recovering from a fall that raised concerns about his health and whether he should retire. The 84-year-old Republican arrived in a wheelchair yesterday, flanked by two staffers, addressing reporters in brief remarks that Senate officials did not allow to be videotaped. The Wall Street Journal says his words weren't clearly enunciated and at times were hard to make out.
3: I wasn't sure how many of you would be here today. But I'm glad to see you. Time to get back to work. Finish the job for this Congress.
1: As part of getting back to work, he cited the Farm Bill and backing the North Atlantic Treaty Organization and Ukraine. He didn't take any questions. Republicans and Democrats greeted him on the floor. Fellow Republican Senator John Kennedy of Louisiana placed a hand on his shoulder and told McConnell his new nickname is The Rock. McConnell gave a thumbs up during the first vote, a procedural measure on confirming a federal judge. Hey, if you've missed anything from today's show, you can always catch a podcast. It's available every day on Apple, Google, Spotify, or wherever you get your podcasts. 11 minutes after the hour on This Morning, America's First News.
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2: Thanks for joining us. Officials in Yemen say the Houthi militia, supported by Iran, has launched a new wave of attacks on Saudi Arabia. Also, Gulf Arab states postponed planned talks with Iran, raising concerns about further threats to global oil supplies. Meanwhile, Saudi Arabia is closing a major pipeline due to multiple attacks on it. The pipeline was bypassing the Strait of Hormuz. Analysis from Jay Young, founder and CEO of King Operating Corporation in Dallas. Jay, what's happening?
3: Yeah, I mean, they're doing anything and everything they can to sell oil. These countries, that's how they make their money. That's how they generate revenue, is by selling oil. And the Strait's out. Now they're closing in the Saudi Arabia's east-west pipeline for up to 7 million barrels a day. It's getting ugly. I mean, if people can't produce, transport, and sell oil, that's a huge disruption in their economy. So they want to do that, and we're not able to do it right now. And there's just things going on all around the world right now that we should see oil prices increase substantially here very, very soon.
2: Wow. Substantially meaning what, Jay?
3: It can go to 120, 130. I mean, it's been at 147 during Obama. So, I mean, it could go there.
2: All right. So, this pipeline shutdown by Saudi Arabia impacts us how here, either directly or indirectly?
3: Yeah, that's a great question, because people will ask that. Gordon will say, well, what does that have to do with my gas tank and me getting gas in Dallas or Des Moines or New Jersey, you know? And it's what the commodity price for oil is global. So if there is disruption anywhere around the world, it is a disruption, and prices will go up or down based on supply and demand on a global stage, rather than just, what about the United States, or what if, Canada or whatever. So where natural gas is only in the United States compared to supply and demand, but global is for oil. And that's the reason why prices are up and down based on the Strait or based on the Red Sea or what Saudi Arabia is doing right now with this east-west pipeline.
2: We're speaking with Jay Young, founder and CEO of King Operating Corporation in Dallas. Why is it, I guess, that Saudi Arabia, which is having its pipeline come under attack, not go after Iran or its proxies who are doing these attacks?
3: Yeah, that's a good question. And there is such a huge disruption around the world right now that I feel like that they probably got their hand in something. We're not seeing it as much as they're not being as open about it as the United States is, or Trump. But there is a lot of bombing. There's a lot of refineries. There's, Saudi Arabia, I don't know what their financial situation is, but I do know that over the last, 6 months, that they've been really, really hurt financially, because they produce, several million barrels a day. I'm trying to think of the exact number, but they only use, 20-30% of that. So their whole fiscal budget is based on how much oil they produce and how much they sell. Say they produce 4 million barrels a day. They produce 4 million. Their demand is 1 million. They sell 3 million. But they run their entire country with every one of the population, citizens in that country, is based on that budget. And that's the biggest difference. I mean, here in the United States, we're at a deficit when it comes to producing oil and gas, but we also don't live on the oil and gas revenue. Mm-hmm. Because we're, like I said, we are at a deficit. We produce, 13 million barrels a day here. We consume 20. That's going to 21 pretty soon. So you can see that deficit. So it's not like we are, living off of oil and gas revenue, but Saudi Arabia is, and they may just be going, hey, we're trying to make peace here. You know, a lot of countries have a lot of different ideas about what's a good time. You know, when it comes to do we bomb people or do we just try to make peace?
2: 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Your car should take you places, not take you for a ride. 20 minutes after the hour on This Morning, here's Nicole Murray.
4: And now, the three big things you need to know. Number one.
5: The Supreme Court has declined to let the Postal Service enforce new regulations for mail-in voting, a setback for President Trump ahead of November's midterm elections. Trump has said rules are needed to address the risk of fraud.
4: Number two.
5: The president is brushing off warnings from AI industry leaders that the technology is developing too fast, saying the U.S. already has guardrails in place to hold tech companies accountable. Vice President J.D. Vance.
6: I don't think Americans should be scared of anything. I think that we have to be mindful that there are risks, there are downsides to anything, and that's certainly true of AI.
5: House Speaker Mike Johnson told reporters yesterday that he expects Trump to meet with AI executives this week or early next week.
4: Number three.
5: Yemen's Iran-aligned Houthis have launched a new wave of attacks on Saudi Arabia and were moving into the western coast of Yemen along the Red Sea. Oil prices rose by roughly 2% this morning. Patrick DeHaan with Gas Buddy on ABC News.
7: Supply chains all feeling this from top to bottom. Truckers paying more for diesel, record-setting prices in California. We're now seeing diesel prices close to $9 a gallon.
5: The Department of Defense reports that the Iran war has cost $33.4 billion as of June 29th. Four people have been hospitalized after a crane collapsed onto a Miami construction site. Fire Chief Robert Hevia.
8: It was a very complex scene with a fire that was occurring. Our crews were putting out the fire and our technical rescue team working simultaneously to cut through the connex box, the construction box, and they were able to successfully extricate the two victims.
5: Officials have not said what caused the crane to fall. The New Jersey Department of Environmental Protection says thousands of gallons of diesel fuel spilled from an AI data center in Secaucus late last week. Officials say the oil has been contained and is being removed from the nearby Anderson Creek. It was a big debut for a new chief.
9: They snap it fast. Walker got it. Still going. Kenneth Walker. Still going. Touchdown, Kansas City.
5: Joe Buck with the call on ESPN as Kenneth Walker's 60-yard touchdown run in the third quarter gives Kansas City a 21-7 lead over Denver on Monday Night Football. Final score, Chiefs 31, Broncos 10.
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15: Your 105.5 The Patriot forecast for Clarksville.
0: Good morning. We are starting out with temperatures in the 60s and near 70. It doesn't feel too bad to begin the morning, but with sunshine, temperatures are going to climb quickly. We're also under a heat advisory, Clarksville, Hopkinsville area for today. Air temperatures mid to

0: Patriot, I'm News 2 meteorologist Marcus Bagwell.
1: Glad you're with us. The costs associated with youth sports have increased to a point where parents are starting to question whether they can keep their kids enrolled. Costs can be in the thousands. More from Betty Lynn Fisher, consumer reporter at USA Today. Betty, set this up.
2: Yeah, so you know, a lot of parents are finding themselves in a quandary because, you know, youth sports and especially kind of these club and travel sports are really racking up the prices and budgets. And so the Aspen Institute actually has estimated that the youth sports is a $40 billion industry. And so a new national survey by Accredited Debt Relief of more than 2,000 parents said 44% of them said they had previously delayed or completely skipped enrolling one of their children in sports because they couldn't afford these registration fees. And another 43% were seriously considering it.
1: Yeah. Well, that's tough, too, because I think we have a general understanding of the benefits of things like sports in our kids' lives.
2: Yeah, yeah. But there's definitely a difference between, you know, kind of your community peewee, football and some of these club sports. But even those peewee sports, I spoke with a young mom who said, she and her family, she decided to

0: League sports for about, $1,000. But he said it broke his heart because, he, really wanted, they really wanted to get their son into hockey. But he said it was, he estimated that it could be $20,000 a year. And they just couldn't do it.
1: You got to pay for that ice time. It's also one of those sports, too, where equipment is really expensive. And that's another cost that seems to be kind of rising off the charts here.
0: Right. The latest Circana data is showing that junior team sports equipment sales reached $1.6 billion in the U.S. for the 12 months ending in July. And it was a 3% growth in sales.
1: What, too, was your point about how sports here go beyond like financial costs?
0: Yeah, some folks were saying, it's not just a hit to your wallet. It's a lot of balancing and give and take for the family, right? You've got an emotional a toll, and you've got to find that balance of time away from home and with your other kids and with your other commitments.
1: Yeah, I know. I see it in what I do with soccer, but I'm sure that many parents feel like, well, I'm going to pay this money up front now because surely a college scholarship awaits for my little superstar.
0: Even when that does happen, that doesn't necessarily mean that those costs are fully covered, or that even when you kind of do that cost-benefit analysis, how much have you spent for that scholarship?
1: All right, thanks, Betty. Betty Lynn Fisher, consumer reporter at USA Today. 30 minutes now after the hour on This Morning, America's First News.

0: Time for a Clarksville news update from ClarksvilleNow.com. I'm Lee Irwin. A man was shot by Clarksville police Monday morning after officers responded to a domestic disturbance on Fairview Lane. There was an exchange of gunfire between the man and police. The man was taken to Vanderbilt Clarksville Hospital for treatment of his wounds. No police officers were injured in the incident, and the condition of the man who was shot was not immediately available. The Montgomery County Commission voted Monday to replace County Mayor Wes Golden as legislative chairperson. Rashida Levert has replaced Mayor Golden as chairperson of the legislative body. Levert is County Commissioner for District 5. She becomes the first Black chairperson and a second woman to serve in the position. A newly filed federal settlement shows the Department of Justice has agreed to pay $11 million to the family of a Fort Campbell soldier. The money comes after their daughter suffered a permanent brain injury during delivery at Blanchfield Army Community Hospital. A lawsuit was filed by the girl's parents in 2024. And the start of fall is just a week away. Even with that, the National Weather Service has issued a heat advisory for the region today and tomorrow. It will be sunny and hot for the rest of the week with highs in the upper 90s and overnight lows in the 70s. With no rain in the forecast, heat index values are expected to be as high as 108. 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
2: Good morning. We are starting out with temperatures in the 60s and near 70. It doesn't feel too bad to begin the morning, but with sunshine, temperatures are going to climb quickly. We're also under a heat advisory. Clarksville, Hopkinsville area for today. Air temperatures mid to

0: Patriot, I'm News 2 meteorologist Marcus Bagwell.
1: That the technology is developing too quickly. A new wave of attacks by Houthis in Yemen on Saudi Arabia. A Russian businessman paid for a wedding bash for Donald Trump Jr. FBI Director Kash Patel faces questions from lawmakers today on his management of the agency. 14 Emmys for Apple TV's Widow's Bay. And why people in San Francisco were screaming at the ocean. That story in about 20 minutes. The latest Canadian tariffs on $20 billion of U.S. exports went into effect a week ago. A handful of U.S. states, though, are likely to feel a big effect. Here's Gene Whalen, economics reporter at the Wall Street Journal. Gene, recap what's happened lately.
2: Sure. So in August, the U.S. placed new tariffs on Canada. The Trump administration was mad at Canada over some new trade talks they've been having to try to renew or not renew a longstanding free trade agreement that we have with Canada. Trump wasn't happy with where those talks stood, so he slapped some new tariffs on about $20 billion of stuff that we import from Canada. So Canada then responded by slapping tariffs on about $20 billion of stuff they import from the U.S. And those Canadian levies took effect September 8th.
1: So some of these can be obviously hyper-focused on certain states, as you broke down. Explain that.
2: Yeah, some of it is focused on certain states, and Canada has been pretty open about saying we're focusing these on states that have important midterm elections. So, you know, they're not coming right out and saying we want Republicans to lose, but that is the effect here. They want to punish Republicans who cooperate with the Trump administration. So, for example, they've hit some dairy products that get imported from northern states along the border with Canada, some of which are red states. They did hit for a while seafood exports coming from Maine, where they were hoping to influence the election there in favor of the Democrat, but for control of the Senate. But they then, Canada quickly scrapped those tariffs on imported seafood from Maine because their own Canadian seafood processors protested and said, hey, we can't pay this higher tariff rate. So that one got unwound. They've hit motorcycles as well. They've slapped new tariffs on motorcycles. Those are made in Wisconsin, which is, you know, always a swing state and has an important gubernatorial election coming up this cycle that could be close between Democrats and Republicans. So there are a bunch of measures they took like that.
1: It does seem like if you have like a really strong lobby, you might get out of this a little bit.
2: Well, certainly the domestic Canadian sectors that will be hurting from this, I'm sure, are expressing concern to Ottawa. And in the case of the seafood industry, Ottawa backed down. It was mostly Maine lobster that they import. A lot of lobster caught in Maine goes to Canada to be processed into whatever, you know, lump lobster, frozen lobster lumps that can be turned into lobster rolls or whatever. And I guess the Canadian processors really did not like that, so they backed down from that.
1: Yeah.
2: But, you know, then there are also states like North and South Dakota export a lot of farm equipment to Canada. The Canadians hit

0: farm equipment with a new tariff as well. So that will punish North and South Dakota, which are, you know, typically red states. And they have some of the closest trading relationships with Canada of any of the states because they're close to the northern border.
1: We're speaking with Gene Whalen, economics reporter at the Wall Street Journal. The story is called The States on the Front Lines of the Trade War with Canada. So the North Dakota tariffs, though, do not impact oil, right, which North Dakota sends to Canada.
0: That's right, yes. So that is North Dakota's biggest export by far to Canada. That is not being touched. So that is, you know, that is certainly good for North Dakota. So it's not, these are not, you know, Canada has tariffed $20 billion of our goods. That's roughly maybe 5 to 6% of the exports of our exports to Canada every year. So it's not hitting a really sweeping broad basket of goods. It's fairly targeted for now.
1: Thanks, Gene. Gene Whalen, economics reporter at the Wall Street Journal. Hey, if you've missed anything from today's show, there's an easy way to catch up. Just tell Alexa, Siri, or Google to play This Morning with Gordon Deal. It's 20 minutes now in front of the hour. Coming up next, why were we never told about this type of distracted driving?
2: $5,000. 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
1: Glad you're with us. Welcome into Tuesday. It is time now for the mic drop with this morning's Mike Gavin.
2: Good morning. Well, we have a couple of stories about automotive hijinks to talk about today. Let's start in California, where one man is sick and tired of having his car broken into, so he's created a weird routine to keep his windows in one piece. The LA resident named Sebastian posted about the routine to TikTok, and the clip's been watched over 6.5 million times. In the video, Sebastian says his car's been broken into over 20 times, so he came up with this method of deterrence out of desperation. The first step is to leave a handwritten sign taped to the side window, which reads, "Please don't break into my car. There's $2 inside." He then leaves the car unlocked, and he places $2 on the center console. Essentially, he's offering a potential thief a reward in exchange for leaving the windows intact, which can cost around $500 to replace. But it doesn't stop there. Sebastian says he also leaves a sock filled with rocks from the hanging from the rear view mirror. That's done to create confusion and a weird vibe in the hopes that it appears too suspicious to encourage further investigation into the car.
1: What?
2: Yeah. Like, take the $2, but that's it. That's all you're going to do.
1: Yeah. Or if I see socks, or I'm sorry, rocks inside
2: yeah.
1: a sock
2: yeah.
1: hanging from the rearview mirror, that's supposed to deter me.
2: Right. I'm supposed to think this is just this whole situation is too weird between the $2, the unlocked car, and the sock full of rocks.
1: Yeah.
2: Like, you know, I'm probably being watched, or there's, you know, I'm on a, I don't know, hidden camera show. I mean, mm-hmm. who knows what's going on here? So I'm just going to walk away rather than go any further into this.
1: Wow. This is bizarre. First of all, the fact that his car has been broken into over 20 times.
2: Yeah. Yeah. There were a lot of people commenting about that. Like, where do you live,
1: yeah.
2: man?
1: Well, why not relocate?
2: Yeah, yeah. You need to do something.
1: I would, how about like tinted windows?
2: Yeah.
1: Maybe invest, couple $100 on tinted windows.
2: Does that help?
1: I don't know.
2: You think? You help stop people from breaking in? I don't know.
1: It's almost like, I wonder if there's actually somebody in the car, holding a gun, aimed right at me or something. I don't know.
2: I suppose, yeah. Maybe if you can't see inside, you're less likely to break into it. Yeah, I guess that could make some sense. And we know that there are laws about what we're not supposed to be doing in the car to avoid distracted driving. We may now need to add deodorant to that list. According to the Florida Highway Patrol, a 22-year-old was driving his pickup truck near Winter Haven when he tried to apply deodorant while cruising through a curve in the road. That didn't go well, and the truck ended up perched in the concrete median. Thankfully, the driver wasn't hurt, and presumably he at least smelled good. Authorities even learned what type of deodorant it was that led to the incident. It was a stick, not spray.
1: Wow.
2: Yeah.
1: Okay.
2: Because I can see the stick. I feel like maybe that takes a little more doing. Maybe you got to concentrate a little more to get it to the right spot. Or the spray, you could just spray haphazardly, right? You don't have to think about it as much.
1: I don't know. I'd be worried, I guess, about the spray of missing and hitting myself in the face with the spray if I were, say, watching the road and not looking at where the spray was aimed as I raised my arm to expose my armpit.
2: I suppose so. But I mean, in either case, this is a two-armed operation, right?
1: Yeah,
2: that's where we went wrong here.
1: Yeah.
2: You can't hold on. You need to spray with one arm or roll with one arm with the stick and lift it up your other arm to apply to the area that needs to be applied to. So you can't have any hands on the wheel, and that's a problem.
1: Well, you're driving with your knee, presumably. You're steering with your knee.
2: Yes.
1: But you're going around a curve.
2: Yeah. I mean,
1: you got to be better.
2: It was bad timing on his part. Did not know the road well enough.
1: He's 22.
2: Yeah.
1: He's not that experienced yet.
2: No.
1: Where he knows not to, I guess, guide the steering wheel with your knee around a curve while applying deodorant.
2: 30 or older you have to be to apply deodorant in the car.
1: I'm a stick, by the way. You're a spray guy, correct?
2: I was a spray. I've transitioned to the stick. I feel like I've been shamed into the stick because the spray is going out of fashion. It has been for a few years now, so I've now transitioned to the stick.
1: Okay. I know this for listeners who are thinking, wow, that's a bizarre fact he knows, because Mike and I went to the gym all the time.
2: Yes. You loved my spray deodorant.
1: 13 minutes in front of the hour.
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5: Your 105.5 The Patriot forecast for Clarksville.
6: Good morning. We are starting out with temperatures in the 60s and near 70. It doesn't feel too bad to begin the morning, but with sunshine, temperatures are going to climb quickly. We're also under a heat advisory. Clarksville, Hopkinsville area for today. Air temperatures mid to upper 90s, but the feels like temperature 105 or higher this afternoon, and it stays humid through the rest of the week. For 105.5 The Patriot, I'm News 2 meteorologist Marcus Bagwell.
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8: Work disability. Fatigue is not ordinary sleepiness. It's described as physical or mental tiredness or exhaustion that does not improve with additional sleep or rest. The study found adults who experienced frequent fatigue were more than three times as likely to have symptoms of depression and about twice as likely to report cognitive difficulties or symptoms of anxiety. 8 minutes now in front of the hour on this morning. Once again, here's Nicole Murray.
9: And now, the three big things you need to know. Number one.
10: The Supreme Court has left intact a lower court decision that blocks the Postal Service from enforcing new regulations for mail-in voting. Election officials have said it would be difficult to make the necessary changes by November's midterm elections. President Trump stated the changes are necessary to address fraud.
9: Number two.
10: Kentucky Senator Mitch McConnell has returned to the Senate floor for the first time since being hospitalized in June following a fall.
11: I wasn't sure how many of you would be here today, but I'm glad to see you. Time to get back to work. Thank you, y'all, for this conference.
10: McConnell isn't seeking re-election and his term ends in January.
9: Number three.
10: New York City Mayor Zoran Mamdani and mayors around the country have filed a joint lawsuit seeking to stop President Trump from making it harder for lawful immigrants to receive green cards or visas. Mamdani speaking out.
12: Nothing about this rule will reduce waste or keep Americans safer or improve New Yorkers' lives. It is simply a vehicle for confusion and a vehicle for cruelty.
10: The rule change is set to take effect on Friday. Vice President J.D. Vance has announced that the Trump administration will suspend roughly 870,000 people suspected of defrauding pandemic-era small business programs from receiving future federal loans. A record-setting night for an Apple TV comedy. Horror comedy sensation Widow's Bay won in every category it was nominated for, collecting 14 awards.

0: including outstanding comedy series. Showrunner Katie Dippold on NBC.
1: This was such a great collaboration of the best, wonderful weirdos and artists. These writers, these producers, these amazing actors, these directors, Hero, thank you again. God, the editors, and I'm going to name everyone.
0: It breaks the record for most single season wins ever for a comedy series. The New York Post reports that more than two-thirds of Americans do not socialize at all on an average day, while their screen time has soared in the past 10 years.
2: Oh, that's great.
0: Great sign, right?
2: We're doing great things here.
0: I mean, yeah. But in my defense, I don't always socialize because of our off hours. Like, everyone's working all the time. Uh-huh. But when I don't have it, I, like, crave that social interaction.
2: A bunch of, like, I don't know, recluses now, right?
0: Yeah.
2: 6 minutes now in front of the hour. On This Morning, America's First News.
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1: Thanks for being with us. More than 100 people gathered in San Francisco to release their frustrations by simultaneously screaming at the ocean. UPI says the guttural Scream at the Sea event, organized by local resident Danielle Egan, featured more than 100 people shouting into the Pacific Ocean Saturday at Vista Del Mar, overlooking Ocean Beach. She told SF Gate that she felt like she needed a really good scream and thought it'd be more fun with other people. A flyer for the event listed many good reasons to scream, including rent, frustrations with AI, and unspecified anger. The group scream was preceded by a screaming contest where participants were judged based on the volume, length, and style. Olivia Gugliamoto, who won first place, let out a scream measured at 121.9 decibels, close to the world record. She was awarded a small megaphone as her prize and said her scream was aimed at, quote, the world in general. That'll do it for this hour. For Nicole Murray and Mike Gavin, I'm Gordon Deal. Thanks for listening to This Morning, America's First News.

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1: It's 8 o'clock.

0: from the Trump administration, which has pursued him going back to the president's first term. They refer to Saab as Maduro's bagman. He was charged and arrested by U.S. authorities in 2019, but former President Joe Biden pardoned Saab in 2023 in exchange for the release of several Americans imprisoned in Venezuela. Saab is now charged with money laundering. Federal prosecutors accuse him in a scheme to bribe officials to win lucrative contracts to import food into Venezuela. Tom Rigotti, Fox News.
1: On Wall Street, stock futures are mixed. Up a bit for the NASDAQ, down a little for the Dow ahead of the opening bell this hour. I'm Dave Anthony. This is Fox News.
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1: Time for a Clarksville news update from ClarksvilleNow.com. I'm Lee Irwin. A man was shot by Clarksville police Monday morning after officers responded to a domestic disturbance on Fairview Lane. There was an exchange of gunfire between the man and police. The man was taken to Vanderbilt Clarksville Hospital for treatment of his wounds. No police officers were injured in the incident, and the condition of the man who was shot was not immediately available. The Montgomery County Commission voted Monday to replace County Mayor Wes Golden as legislative chairperson. Rashida Levert has replaced Mayor Golden as chairperson of the legislative body. Levert is County Commissioner for District 5. She becomes the first Black chairperson and a second woman to serve in the position. A newly filed federal settlement shows the Department of Justice has agreed to pay $11 million to the family of a Fort Campbell soldier. The money comes after their daughter suffered a permanent brain injury during delivery at Blanchfield Army Community Hospital. A lawsuit was filed by the girl's parents in 2024. And the start of fall is just a week away. Even with that, the National Weather Service has issued a heat advisory for the region today and tomorrow. It will be sunny and hot for the rest of the week with highs in the upper 90s and overnight lows in the 70s with no rain in the forecast. Heat index values are expected to be as high as 108. 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
1: Good morning. We are starting out with temperatures in the 60s and near 70. It doesn't feel too bad to begin the morning, but with sunshine, temperatures are going to climb quickly. We're also under a heat advisory. Clarksville, Hopkinsville area for today. Air temperatures mid to upper 90s, but the feels like temperature 105 or higher this afternoon, and it stays humid through the rest of the week. For 105.5 The Patriot, I'm News 2 meteorologist Marcus Bagwell.
2: Hey, this is 105.5 The Patriot, Clarksville's news station. So I have good news on the economy. The American dream is alive and well, and I'll prove it to you coming up in just a second. Also on the economy, why AI is so important. Here's what Elon Musk said yesterday.
3: I think AI will probably increase the global economy by 20 to 30%. That's my rough estimate, meaning on the order of $20 to $30 trillion per year. And AI will be able to do anything digital, anything that does not require shaping of atoms by hand, probably by the end of next year. So at some point next year is my prediction. Software will be so good, AI software will be so good that it will be stockfish level good, meaning that it is impossible for a human to compete in writing software with AI. But like AI will just crush all humans at software.
2: That's why the president is so apoplectic over all this, because if you don't have the AI economy, what exactly is our economy? What will grow us out of this debt? What do we do? What's the next idea? Because this is the idea that dominates the entire global economy.

0: No police officers were injured in the incident. The Montgomery County Commission voted Monday to replace County Mayor Wes Golden as legislative chairperson. Rashida Leverett has replaced Mayor Golden as chairperson of the legislative body. Leverett is County Commissioner for District 5. She becomes the first Black chairperson and a second woman to serve in the position. A newly filed federal settlement shows the Department of Justice has agreed to pay $11 million to the family of a Fort Campbell soldier. The money comes after their daughter suffered a permanent brain injury during delivery at Blanchfield Army Community Hospital. A lawsuit was filed by the girl's parents in 2024. And the start of fall is just a week away. Even with that, the National Weather Service has issued a heat advisory for the region today and tomorrow. It will be sunny and hot for the rest of the week with highs in the upper 90s and overnight lows in the 70s with no rain in the forecast. Heat index values are expected to be as high as 108. 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
2: Good morning. We are starting out with temperatures in the 60s and near 70. It doesn't feel too bad to begin the morning, but with sunshine, temperatures are going to climb quickly. We're also under a heat advisory. Clarksville, Hopkinsville area for today. Air temperatures mid to upper 90s, but the feels like temperature 105 or higher this afternoon, and it stays humid through the rest of the week. For 105.5 The Patriot, I'm News 2 meteorologist Marcus Bagwell.
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7: Good morning. We are starting out with temperatures in the 60s and near 70. It doesn't feel too bad to begin the morning, but with sunshine, temperatures are going to climb quickly. We're also under a heat advisory. Clarksville, Hopkinsville area for today. Air temperatures mid to upper 90s, but the feels like temperature 105 or higher this afternoon, and it stays humid through the rest of the week. For 105.5 The Patriot, I'm News 2 meteorologist Marcus Bagwell.
8: This is 105.5 The Patriot, Clarksville's news station. I'm really excited to have Victor Davis Hanson on. He's on all next hour, and I can't wait to talk to him because he's there's just a lot of stuff going on that, I mean, this guy knows history. He knows where we've been before. And he's just such a logical thinker. Victor Davis Hanson joins me in just a couple of minutes. He'll stand by for that. I guess we have to talk about Sydney Sweeney's boobs as well. There's a sentence you just don't hear every day from somebody in my position. Everybody's upset, apparently. Not everybody. Jason, you're not upset by this, are you?
9: I'm the exact opposite of upset, I believe. Yeah.
8: You're campaigning for more of her boobs to be seen, I believe.
9: Campaigning for more, including on the Glenn Beck program. This is a segment that I think we should do daily.
8: No, I don't. Anyway, so she was doing an ad for, who's she doing this ad for?
9: Well, it's one of those prediction markets. I can't remember the name of the company.
8: So she's doing an ad for prediction markets. It's gambling, okay? And who are they appealing to? Guys. And so she's, you know, sitting, you know, in a locker room off to the side. She's got footballs that's covering her nakedness. She's looking hot. But, there's another one with her sitting naked up on a basketball hoop. And, you know, it's pretty provocative. Anyway, the reason why this is so everybody's coming unglued is because she's not a cool kid on their side. She refuses to wear the cool kid stickers. She refuses to wear the kippah. She refuses to say, hey, you know what? The Palestinians are XYZ.
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0: The Department of Justice has agreed to pay $11 million to the family of a Fort Campbell soldier. The money comes after their daughter suffered a permanent brain injury during delivery at Blanchfield Army Community Hospital. A lawsuit was filed by the girl's parents in 2024. And the start of fall is just a week away. Even with that, the National Weather Service has issued a heat advisory for the region today and tomorrow. It will be sunny and hot for the rest of the week with highs in the upper 90s and overnight lows in the 70s with no rain in the forecast. Heat index values are expected to be as high as 108. 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
2: Good morning. We are starting out with temperatures in the 60s and near 70. It doesn't feel too bad to begin the morning, but with sunshine, temperatures are going to climb quickly. We're also under a heat advisory. Clarksville, Hopkinsville area for today. Air temperatures mid to upper 90s, but the feels like temperature 105 or higher this afternoon, and it stays humid through the rest of the week. For 105.5 The Patriot, I'm News 2 meteorologist Marcus Bagwell.
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10: Good morning. We are starting out with temperatures in the 60s and near 70. It doesn't feel too bad to begin the morning, but with sunshine, temperatures are going to climb quickly. We're also under a heat advisory, Clarksville, Hopkinsville area for today. Air temperatures mid to

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1: Hey, Clarksville, it's Dave Ramsey. 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
2: It's so happy to hear what Victor is saying. 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I pray he's right. I'm not sure if past history has a pattern for us today to see our future. It does. You know, it really does. It usually rhymes. I pray he's right as well. That was a great, great conversation. 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

3 years ago, terrorists murdered more than 1,200 innocent Israelis and took 250 hostages. Today, as we remember the souls lost on October 7th, Israel is still under threat from terrorists sworn to her destruction. And the anti-Semitic hatred and violence continues to rise all over the world. And the world looks away, but the light shines in the darkness. Christians and Jews are coming together to boldly stand with Israel through the International Fellowship of Christians and Jews, their

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1: Your 105.5 The Patriot forecast for Clarksville.
2: Afternoon sunshine, but we are under a heat advisory. Air temperatures mid to the upper 90s and feels like temperatures

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2: Well, George, I think some of my favorite memories growing up were trips. It's probably my love for travel.
3: Ramsey's love travel.
2: We do. We love to travel. And mom and dad, they would always, we went from like camping in tents as they were getting out of their, you know, trying to, out of the bankruptcy and all of that. And then by the time I hit probably late middle school, high school, we actually went on like vacations. We went on trips and mom and dad made it a priority. They do love to travel and they still do. But one of the things we did all the time is we cruised. We were a cruising family.
3: Wow.
2: So you're either a cruiser or you're not. So I
3: yes.
2: hear. And we did the big ships. Even as adults, we've done some in Europe. They've taken us, before we had kids, but it was like Winston, my sister and her husband. And we did like a Baltic Sea, like a smaller boat,
3: ooh,
2: like some really fun experiences. And they're some of the best memories, again, I've had are these trips. And so thanks, Dave and Sharon, for that. But the great thing is that Dave's love for cruising has spilled over.
3: It's infiltrated Ramsey Solutions.
2: Into Ramsey land, you can say. And the idea of going on a cruise called the Live Like No One Else cruise came about a few years ago. We did our first one. It was a year ago is when we were there, March of 25.
3: Yeah.
2: And this is for people in baby steps 4, 5, and 6. So once you're out of debt and you have your fully
3: and
2: funded
3: seven. You can come if you're on 7.
2: Oh, sorry, yeah.
3: A lot of seveners.
2: And sevens. Lots
3: we
2: of
3: forget
2: sevens.
3: About seveners.
2: I know, sevens. A lot of seveners, actually. And it was like this, hey, we talk about the sacrifice and everything you have to do to get yourself in a good financial position. And so you live like no one else. And then later you get to live and give like no one else. So let's do the Live Like No One Else cruise for those people. And let's celebrate and have fun and create memories with your life, right? And to enjoy it with other people. And so we're so pumped because we're doing it again. And this next one coming up is in March of 27. And it is, it's filling up, George.
3: 7 nights, Western Caribbean, Bahamas, Jamaica, Ooh, I Want to Take You. We got Grand Cayman, Cozumel. It's the entire ship is Ramsey fans.
2: That's
3: the Ramsey personality, Dave and all of us.
2: And look at it. It's beautiful. It's a nice ship, Holland American. Dave had to approve. You know that. He had to say that he would enjoy this.
3: Well, he said he doesn't want Walmart of the Seas out there.
2: Yes, I know.
3: He wants it to be classy.
2: It is. It's such a beautiful, nice ship. My kids, they're coming for part of it.
3: Can't wait.
2: It overlaps with our spring break. I know. And so, yeah, it's so fun, you guys. And all the Ramsey personalities will all be there every night. We'll be, hanging out.
3: We have
2: during
3: all
2: the day
3: new content. We're going to do the world's largest debt-free scream, live tapings of your favorite Ramsey shows, maybe even Smart Money Happy Hour. Who
2: yes.
3: knows?
2: Oh, look at us, Lord George, just laughing.
3: We got to make a drink live on stage.
2: The set.
3: It was disastrous and hilarious. It was great.
2: It was great. But, yeah, join us, if you will, again, if you're on Baby Steps 4 or beyond. And let's celebrate together so you can secure your cabin. And if you want to go to RamseySolutions.com/events to book, or we have a little QR code on screen if you're watching on YouTube, that you can click on. But we want to hang out with you next March of 27. Come cruise with us. It'll be some good memories. All right. Let's go to Houston, Texas. And we have Cormac. Is that how we would say? Is that it? Did I pronounce it correctly?
4: Just Cormac. Yes, I'm
2: Cormac. Okay. Perfect. Hi. Welcome to the show.
4: Thanks for having
2: me. Yes, how can we help?
4: So my wife and I have, over the previous few years, between bad luck and bad decisions, we've racked up about $120,000 in debt, not including our home. Feeling the pinch, trying to get things right. I've discovered the program a few months ago and have the $1,000 plus saved up, just trying to get out of debt.

0: County Mayor Wes Golden as legislative chairperson. Rashida Levert has replaced Mayor Golden as chairperson of the legislative body. Levert is County Commissioner for District 5. She becomes the first Black chairperson and a second woman to serve in the position. A newly filed federal settlement shows the Department of Justice has agreed to pay $11 million to the family of a Fort Campbell soldier. The money comes after their daughter suffered a permanent brain injury during delivery at Blanchfield Army Community Hospital. A lawsuit was filed by the girl's parents in 2024. And the start of fall is just a week away. Even with that, the National Weather Service has issued a heat advisory for the region today and tomorrow. It will be sunny and hot for the rest of the week with highs in the upper 90s and overnight lows in the 70s with no rain in the forecast. Heat index values are expected to be as high as 108. 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
5: Afternoon sunshine, but we are under a heat advisory. Air temperatures mid-

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4: Afternoon sunshine, but we are under a heat advisory. Air temperatures mid to

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2: Afternoon sunshine, but we are under a heat advisory. Air temperatures mid to the upper 90s and feels like

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0: Is that 15,000 then per year?
1: Yeah, that's my guess. The 30,000 is.
0: I mean, I don't know, Dan. Well, I would just work extra and save and.
2: Yeah, can you kind of just cash flow this thing and keep
0: like
2: the house?
0: Yeah, like $1,000 a month will get you to the fall of 27.
1: Well, because the only other thing is with these programs, given the nature of my work, I can only work Monday through Friday, 8 to 5, and these programs are full time, so I'd have to leave my job in order to do these programs.
2: So you have no income for 2 years?
1: Correct. Yeah.
2: Yikes.
0: Well, that's not really going to work. So you were thinking about living off of the equity of your home to do it.
1: Yeah. And I have an uncle that has an ADU. I've already talked to him, and he's considered, you know, letting me stay there for the year or 2 years rent-free, and then I just have to support myself.
0: Can you work nights after doing school?
1: Not at my current job.
0: No. But while you're in school.
1: That's possible.
0: Okay. Yeah. I mean, if you could figure out a way to save up 15 grand between now and then, cash flow it, and then figure out, hey, can I work nights and live on nothing while I'm in school? I would consider it, but I would not be going any more in debt. And I don't think I would sell my house for this.
2: No, I would try to keep it, man. You're obliterating your wealth building plan by going backwards and having nothing to show for it by the end.
0: Hey guys, it's Rachel Cruz. 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
3: 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I'm Lee Irwin. A man was shot by Clarksville police Monday morning after officers responded to a domestic disturbance on Fairview Lane. There was an exchange of gunfire between the man and police. After being hospitalized, the Tennessee Bureau of Investigation says the man has died from his injuries. No police officers were injured in the incident. The Montgomery County Commission voted Monday to replace County Mayor Wes Golden as legislative chairperson. Rashida Levert has replaced Mayor Golden as chairperson of the legislative body. Levert is County Commissioner for District 5. She becomes the first Black chairperson and a second woman to serve in the position. A newly filed federal settlement shows

0: Their daughter suffered a permanent brain injury during delivery at Blanchfield Army Community Hospital. A lawsuit was filed by the girl's parents in 2024. And the start of fall is just a week away. Even with that, the National Weather Service has issued a heat advisory for the region today and tomorrow. It will be sunny and hot for the rest of the week with highs in the upper 90s and overnight lows in the 70s. With no rain in the forecast, heat index values are expected to be as high as 108. 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
6: Afternoon sunshine, but we are under a heat advisory. Air temperatures mid to the upper 90s, and feels like temperatures today over 105. This heat is going to be very dangerous here these next couple of days. That heat alert actually continues.

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2: We wish we could get to every call and question here on the show, but doesn't always happen, George.
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2: 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All right, let's go to Lynn in Nashville, Tennessee. Hi, Lynn.

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3: Afternoon sunshine, but we are under a heat advisory. Air temperatures mid to the upper 90s and feels like temperatures today over 105. This heat is going to be very dangerous here these next couple of days. That heat alert actually continues.

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2: Afternoon sunshine, but we are under a heat advisory. Air temperatures mid

0: because we got two little ones, and it was some grieving on her part to get rid of that SUV. But I'll tell you, walking in there and just writing a check and just leaving with a 0% interest rate, $0 a month, is the best feeling in the world.
1: And I'll throw this out there, Chase, because you brought it up, so I'll go there. But when you look in Scripture, there is nothing positive about debt ever. And it's not a sin. It's not a salvation issue. There is nothing that points debt and wisdom in the same category. There's not. And so if you want to live a life with wisdom with your money and you want to follow, whether it's Proverbs, the Old Testament, whatever, wherever you want to pull from, it says over and over that the borrower is slave to the lender, and that there is wisdom in not owing people, but actually owning your own stuff.
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3: 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I'm Lee Irwin. A man was shot by Clarksville police Monday morning after officers responded to a domestic disturbance on Fairview Lane. There was an exchange of gunfire between the man and police. After being hospitalized, the Tennessee Bureau of Investigation says the man has died from his injuries. No police officers were injured in the incident. The Montgomery County Commission voted Monday to replace County Mayor Wes Golden as legislative chairperson. Rashida Levert has replaced Mayor Golden as chairperson of the legislative body. Levert is County Commissioner for District 5. She becomes the first Black chairperson and a second woman to serve in the position. A newly filed federal settlement shows the Department of Justice has agreed to pay $11 million to the family of a Fort Campbell soldier. The money comes after their daughter suffered a permanent brain injury during delivery at Blanchfield Army Community Hospital. A lawsuit was filed by the girl's parents in 2024. And the start of fall is just a week away. Even with that, the National Weather Service has issued a heat advisory for the region today and tomorrow. It will be sunny and hot for the rest of the week with highs in the upper 90s and overnight lows in the 70s. With no rain in the forecast, heat index values are expected to be as high as 108. For more

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4: Afternoon sunshine, but we are under a heat advisory. Air temperatures mid to

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2: Afternoon sunshine, but we are under a heat advisory. Air temperatures

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5: Afternoon sunshine, but we are under a heat advisory. Air temperatures mid to the upper 90s and feels like temperatures today over 105. This heat is going to be very dangerous here these next couple of days. That heat alert actually can

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I'm Lee Irwin. A man was shot by Clarksville police Monday morning after officers responded to a domestic disturbance on Fairview Lane. There was an exchange of gunfire between the man and police. After being hospitalized, the Tennessee Bureau of Investigation says the man has died from his injuries. No police officers were injured in the incident. The Montgomery County Commission voted Monday to replace County Mayor Wes Golden as legislative chairperson. Rashida Levert has replaced Mayor Golden as chairperson of the legislative body. Levert is County Commissioner for District 5. She becomes the first Black chairperson and a second woman to serve in the position. A newly filed federal settlement shows the Department of Justice has agreed to pay $11 million to the family of a Fort Campbell soldier. The money comes after their daughter suffered a permanent brain injury during delivery at Blanchfield Army Community Hospital. A lawsuit was filed by the girl's parents in 2024. And the start of fall is just a week away. Even with that, the National Weather Service has issued a heat advisory for the region today and tomorrow. It will be sunny and hot for the rest of the week with highs in the upper

0: 90s and overnight lows in the 70s, with no rain in the forecast. Heat index values are expected to be as high as 108. 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
3: Afternoon sunshine, but we are under a heat advisory. Air temperatures mid to the upper 90s and feels like temperatures today over 105. This heat is going to be very dangerous here these next couple of days. That heat alert actually continues.

0: us, and we have to do the same amount of pull-ups that a man does for the physical training and the test. It's a challenge, but you can do it. You just got to set your mind to it. Taught me how to be a leader, independent, confident.
1: 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For more information, go to Navy.mil, Navy.mil/underway, and Navy.mil/am.

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0: So let's talk a minute about Lake America, not Lake Ontario, but Lake America, and the trade battle between the United States and Canada. Let me tell you, two things here. Number one, we made a great offer to them. And number two, Mark Carney, the Prime Minister of Canada, is in bed with China. China is the key problem here. Now, just look at this. Our negotiator, Jameson Greer, terrific guy, know him well. We offered them to reduce American tariffs on Canadian cars from 25% to 15%, with the possibility of falling to 7% if they abide by it, okay? And tariffs on Canadian steel and aluminum would have dropped from 50% to 25%. A terrific deal. Carney rejected that deal. He rejected that deal at the last minute. And of course, it infuriated President Trump. But here's the thing. We asked them to make sure that China doesn't transship their aluminum and steel. In other words, Canada has opened up a lot of trade with China. Carney has been to Beijing and so forth. But if they transship, then you're getting Chinese steel, Chinese aluminum, Chinese cars would come through Canada into the United States. Now, we stopped this with Mexico. Chinese transshipping manufacturers and fentanyl through Mexico. And President Sheinbaum has done a very good job. But Mark Carney wouldn't agree to stopping the transshipping of Chinese goods.
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4: Afternoon sunshine, but we are under a heat advisory. Air temperatures mid

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5: Afternoon sunshine, but we are under a heat advisory. Air temperatures

0: 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I'm Lee Irwin. A man was shot by Clarksville police Monday morning after officers responded to a domestic disturbance on Fairview Lane. There was an exchange of gunfire between the man and police. After being hospitalized, the Tennessee Bureau of Investigation says the man has died from his injuries. No police officers were injured in the incident. The Montgomery County Commission voted Monday to replace County Mayor Wes Golden as legislative chairperson. Rashida Leverett has replaced Mayor Golden as chairperson of the legislative body. Leverett is County Commissioner for District 5. She becomes the first Black chairperson and a second woman to serve in the position. A newly filed federal settlement shows the Department of Justice has agreed to pay $11 million to the family of a Fort Campbell soldier. The money comes after their daughter suffered a permanent brain injury during delivery at Blanchfield Army Community Hospital. A lawsuit was filed by the girl's parents in 2024. And the start of fall is just a week away. Even with that, the National Weather Service has issued a heat advisory for the region today and tomorrow. It will be sunny and hot for the rest of the week with highs in the upper 90s and overnight lows in the 70s. With no rain in the forecast, heat index values are expected to be as high as 108. 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

0: On your way home, Clarksville Dispatch is reporting that at the 8-mile marker of I-24 eastbound, it's backed up, so do be careful heading that way or do find an alternate route. I'm Wesley Hall.
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0: 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Okay, here's the law. 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Silenced, put it in a drawer, locked in a pouch, break it, and you're going to get written up. 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But legal isn't smart. If this happens at your workplace, ask for the numbers. Is productivity really down? Is it down because of you? 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How do you reach me in an emergency? Get it in writing. School kids need a bell. Grown adults need a boss who trusts them. Take my cell phone all day? That's not a policy. That's a cell block. 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
3: Afternoon sunshine, but we are under a heat advisory. Air temperatures mid to the upper 90s and feels like temperatures today over 105. This heat is going to be very dangerous here these next couple of days. That heat alert actually continues.

0: health. And Democrats, they got together last night, a whole bunch of them, to go over every aspect of the bill. And it looks like the sticking point is ethics.
1: Fox Business's Darren Botello. Democrats want more limits on the president's investments. There's fallout after the rapper Macklemore was dropped from the Ed Sheeran tour over pro-Palestinian comments on stage during a recent show. Four supporting acts have now quit the tour, even after Sheeran said dropping Macklemore was the promoter's decision, not his. However, Sheeran also posting that while he respects the rapper's strength of purpose, he chooses not to speak publicly about his personal views because people coming to his shows do not expect a political forum. Sheeran's tour has 10 shows remaining. I'm Lisa Brady, Fox News.
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3: Afternoon sunshine, but we are under a heat advisory. Air temperatures mid to the upper 90s and feels like temperatures today over 105. This heat is going to be very dangerous here these next couple of days. That heat alert actually continues.

Time for a Clarksville news update from ClarksvilleNow.com. I'm Lee Irwin. A man was shot by Clarksville police Monday morning after officers responded to a domestic disturbance on Fairview Lane. There was an exchange of gunfire between the man and police. After being hospitalized, the Tennessee Bureau of Investigation says the man has

0: died from his injuries. No police officers were injured in the incident. The Montgomery County Commission voted Monday to replace County Mayor Wes Golden as legislative chairperson. Rashida Leverett has replaced Mayor Golden as chairperson of the legislative body. Leverett is County Commissioner for District 5. She becomes the first Black chairperson and a second woman to serve in the position. A newly filed federal settlement shows the Department of Justice has agreed to pay $11 million to the family of a Fort Campbell soldier. The money comes after their daughter suffered a permanent brain injury during delivery at Blanchfield Army Community Hospital. A lawsuit was filed by the girl's parents in 2024. And the start of fall is just a week away. Even with that, the National Weather Service has issued a heat advisory for the region today and tomorrow. It will be sunny and hot for the rest of the week with highs in the upper 90s and overnight lows in the 70s with no rain in the forecast. Heat index values are expected to be as high as 108. 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
3: Afternoon sunshine, but we are under a heat advisory. Air temperatures

0: 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I'm Wesley Hall.
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4: Afternoon sunshine, but we are under a heat advisory. Air temperatures mid

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3: I'm Tom Rigotti, Fox News. The board of the Kennedy Center has decided to close for safety reasons following a judge's ruling against the board's effort to put President Trump's name on the building. Fox's Jessica Rosenthal explains.
4: President Trump is chair of the Kennedy Center board and said in a Truth Social post it's in disrepair and falling apart, that he can fix it by raising money and through his ability to build. Also today, federal judge Christopher Cooper ruled against a Kennedy Center board resolution that aimed to put President Trump's name on the building's facade by saying that only Congress could make such a decision. After that ruling, President Trump announced that the Kennedy Center board had voted to close the center for safety reasons pending reconstruction. But President Trump wrote in a post that courts must rule favorably on a board decision to put his name on the building, or the renovation will not take place, adding that he's already raised $17 million to go toward making repairs. Jessica Rosenthal, Fox News.
3: Pop superstar Ed Sheeran will have to go without an opening act for now. All scheduled opening acts have quit Sheeran's tour after the rapper Macklemore was removed for anti-Israeli comments on stage during a recent show. Treasury Secretary Scott Bessent hit with a range of questions about the economy on Capitol Hill today.
5: Treasury Secretary, defending the policies, the economic policies of this administration, a lot of discussion about gas prices and inflation, but the rise of the 10-year yield to 5%, that became a focus here. Now, that will push up borrowing costs for anyone trying to buy a home, autos, also could increase the percent we pay on credit cards.
6: I think it's largely due to the oil price rise, and oil prices are going to come down.
5: Are you going to intervene again?
6: That we are in a regular cadence on the market.
5: A large amount of protesters did enter the room at the Capitol Hill. It has been disrupted at least 5 times.
3: That's Fox Business Network's Edward Lawrence. 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
3: The Attorney General is downplaying doomsday concerns about artificial intelligence. Fox's Jared Halpern reports.
9: Attorney General Todd Blanche says it's not the Justice Department's role to regulate AI.
10: AI is extraordinarily beneficial to our society. There's a lot of great work that AI does, and it's also something that conveniently has become a flashpoint this week, and the president spoke about that, and I very much agree with him.
9: President Trump has described new warnings about AI as a hoax and a sick conspiracy to benefit China. He says the only safeguard needed for AI is a strong and smart president. But leading AI figures warn federal

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1: He's here. He's here. Now, broadcasting from the underground command post, deep in the bowels of a hidden bunker, somewhere under the brick and steel of a nondescript building, we've once again made contact with our leader, Mark Levin.

0: So where was the rise of the seas that was supposed to occur in 10 years and destroy most of the East Coast? Remember all that? What happened? And they couldn't say global cooling, then they couldn't say global warming, so they turned it into climate change. Remember all that? Don't be suckers, ladies and gentlemen. Don't be suckers. We need this technology. You should be very excited about it, the potential for it, the ability to improve the quality of human life, the ability to extend human life, the ability to deal with these horrendous diseases and illnesses and so forth. It's in our hands right now. And people are trying to develop it. Smart people. And they're being attacked. And of course, our media play the role, don't they? Every time there's fear-mongering, every time, they're the voice for it. There's no reason Bernie Sanders should be on CBS News today. He's a commie. He's a DSA type. Other than he wants to destroy this industry. And he's not the only one. Don't be afraid. They want you afraid. It is constant. They want you afraid so you're acting emotionally, not intelligently. So they can get you all to agree to what they want to do. Don't fall for this trap. I'll be right back.
1: Mark Levin.
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2: 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The first one is on Madison Street and Golf Club Lane. The second one is on Tiny Town Road and Trenton Road due to a light being out. Take it easy out there. I'm Wesley Hall.
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3: This evening, we won't see much relief from the heat, especially overnight, as temperatures fall into the mid and low 70s. Looking ahead to your Wednesday, we'll still be in that heat advisory with feels like temperatures around 105 or higher, air temperatures in the mid and upper 90s. This heat is not relenting anytime soon. We're going to keep highs in the 90s through the end of the week. For 105.5 The Patriot, I'm News 2 meteorologist Marcus Bagwell.
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1: 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I'm Lee Irwin. A man was shot by Clarksville police Monday morning after officers responded to a domestic disturbance on Fairview Lane. There was an exchange of gunfire between the man and police. After being hospitalized, the Tennessee Bureau of Investigation says the man has died from his injuries. No police officers were injured in the incident. The Montgomery County Commission voted Monday to replace County Mayor Wes Golden as legislative chairperson. Rashida Levert has replaced Mayor Golden as chairperson of the legislative body. Levert is County Commissioner for District 5. She becomes the first Black chairperson and a second woman to serve in the position. A newly filed federal settlement shows the Department of Justice has agreed to pay $11 million to the family of a Fort Campbell soldier. The money comes after their daughter suffered a permanent brain injury during delivery at Blanchfield Army Community Hospital. A lawsuit was filed by the girl's parents in 2024. And the start of fall is just a week away. Even with that, the National Weather Service has issued a heat advisory for the region today and tomorrow. It will be sunny and hot for the rest of the week with highs in the upper 90s and overnight lows in the 70s with no rain in the forecast. Heat index values are expected to be as high as 108. 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
3: This evening, we won't see much relief from the heat, especially overnight, as temperatures fall into the mid and low 70s. Looking ahead to your Wednesday, we'll still be in that heat advisory with feels like temperatures around 105 or higher, air temperatures in the mid and upper 90s. This heat is not relenting anytime soon. We're going to keep highs in the 90s through the end of the week. For 105.5 The Patriot, I'm News 2 meteorologist Marcus Bagwell.
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0: about this, Todd? Do about what? Well, what are you going to do about it? Cut four, go.
1: As far as AI is concerned, we have a lot of, there's a lot of criminal laws. And so if anybody associated with AI violates criminal law, we'll investigate that. We already have. There's plenty of cases involving AI that we've charged individuals. I do not think it's the job of the Department of Justice to regulate. We're prosecutors, not regulators. So we're not going to try to regulate AI. AI is extraordinarily beneficial to our society. There's a lot of great work that AI does, and it's also something that conveniently has become a flashpoint this week, and the president has spoke about that, and I very much agree with him.
0: Isn't that funny how the mob just formed almost immediately? And the mob is now involved in the chorus line. They're all dancing the same way. Left leg up, left leg, right leg, turn right, turn left, take a bow, curtsy, don't curtsy, take a bow. It's as if the whole thing is manufactured. What do you think? I'll be right back.
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0: if you're going to slow down, if you're going to slow down AI data center development, that's like slowing down Einstein as he's working on the theory of relativity. That's like slowing down one of the labs in this country that's working on a cure for some disease or something like that. You can't slow down Aristotle. You can't slow down Socrates. You can't slow down Cicero. You can't slow down Edison. You can't slow down Einstein. You can't slow down Gates when he was developing Microsoft. You can't slow these people down. And you don't want to slow them down. You want them to come up with breakthroughs. And all this talk about, well, they can develop a nuclear bomb, where is that coming from? It's coming from the enemy, foreign and domestic. People with agendas that are not yours. I want you to look around. You have an automobile? You have a television set? You have an iPhone or other cell phone device? You have a laptop? Maybe you have a computer still? I want you to look around. I want you to look around. You have a new washing machine, a dryer, an HVAC system? All of them rely on AI. All of them. You see a doctor lately? You gone to the hospital? They have to maintain records. They have to link up records. They have to look at what meds you're taking, whether it's dangerous. Maybe they can improve them. How about some tests that you've taken? Same thing. And they're getting better and better and more accurate and faster and faster. And that's important. If during your lifetime, you want to see improvements in the quality of life and maybe the length of life during your lifetime, you're not going to get it out of Washington. You're not going to get it from podcasters. You're not going to get it from commies like Bernie Sanders. I'll be right back.
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2: This evening, we won't see much relief from the heat, especially overnight, as temperatures fall into the mid and low 70s. Looking ahead to your Wednesday, we'll still be in that heat advisory with feels like temperatures around 105 or higher, air temperatures in the mid and upper 90s. This heat is not relenting anytime soon. We're going to keep highs in the 90s through the end of the week. For 105.5 The Patriot, I'm News 2 meteorologist Marcus Bagwell.
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0: be a threat to humanity. We deserve...
1: What is a threat to humanity? You are, you schmuck. What do you mean a threat to humanity? What threat to humanity? And so then they create the images and the fears and the scaremongering. Well, what if in some lab, some guy who's unshaven, you know, he's sitting in his boxer shorts and a T-top and a tank top, and he's in the basement. Have you ever seen the show The FBI? I mean, it's possible. There he is. And he's developing a nuclear warhead all by himself using AI. Oh, my God. Can you imagine? No, I can't. No, I can't. That's a massive undertaking. I don't care what you're... No, I can't. But this is it. A threat to humanity. The response should be a threat to humanity. A godsend to humanity. Hello? A godsend to humanity. That human beings get together and that they develop technologies that in turn are able to develop things that mankind needs. Improves life, the quality of life, the length of life. No, but you see, the inhumanity that can be created. And they'll throw some terms out there, but they don't know what they're talking about. Go ahead.
0: Recognizes this moment, and instead of dismissing it as a hoax and saying on Truth Social that we don't need any protection.
1: You're a hoax. You're a moron. You're the hoax that went around saying, you know, that Joe Biden's the smartest president I've ever talked to. The guy's from Delaware, of course. If he says a negative thing about Biden, his career's over. You know, that Biden, I've met with him. I've talked to him over and over and over again. I don't see any mental deterioration whatsoever. That's what this a-hole was saying the whole time. Who are these people? Why in the world would you substitute their judgment for the judgment of people who actually know what the hell they're doing? They want to destroy the oil industry. Remember this? Think about it. The electric industry, the automobile industry. Oh, they got 1,000 ideas, and they all suck. Go ahead.
0: We have a very high IQ president. I think we need a Republican majority and a president who take this moment as seriously as it deserves.
1: What does that even mean, Mr. Producer? I have no clue what he's even talking. Anybody know what the man is saying? I don't think the man knows what he's saying. We'll be right back.
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2: This evening, we won't see much relief from the heat, especially overnight, as temperatures fall into the mid and low 70s. Looking ahead to your Wednesday, we'll still be in that heat advisory with feels like temperatures around 105 or higher, air temperatures in the mid and upper 90s. This heat is not relenting anytime soon. We're going to keep highs in the 90s through the end of the week. For 105.5 The Patriot, I'm News 2 meteorologist Marcus Bagwell.
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1: Time for a Clarksville news update from ClarksvilleNow.com. I'm Lee Irwin. A man was shot by Clarksville police Monday morning after officers responded to a domestic disturbance on Fairview Lane. There was an exchange of gunfire between the man and police. After being hospitalized, the Tennessee Bureau of Investigation says the man has died from his injuries. No police officers were injured in the incident. The Montgomery County Commission voted Monday to replace County Mayor Wes Golden as legislative chairperson. Rashida Levert has replaced Mayor Golden as chairperson of the legislative body. Levert is County Commissioner for District 5. She becomes the first Black chairperson and a second woman to serve in the position. A newly filed federal settlement shows the Department of Justice has agreed to pay $11 million to the family of a Fort Campbell soldier. The money comes after their daughter suffered a permanent brain injury during delivery at Blanchfield Army Community Hospital. A lawsuit was filed by the girl's parents in 2024. And the start of fall is just a week away. Even with that, the National Weather Service has issued a heat advisory for the region today and tomorrow. It will be sunny and hot for the rest of the week with highs in the upper 90s and overnight lows in the 70s with no rain in the forecast. Heat index values are expected to be as high as 108. 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

0: This is Scott Bovian with the Clarksville Police Department. 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
3: This evening, we won't see much relief from the heat, especially overnight, as temperatures fall into the mid and low 70s. Looking ahead to your Wednesday, we'll still be in that heat advisory with feels like temperatures around 105 or higher, air temperatures in the mid and upper 90s. This heat is not relenting anytime soon. We're going to keep highs in the 90s through the end of the week. For 105.5 The Patriot, I'm News 2 meteorologist Marcus Bagwell.
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5: I don't know Mike Cernovich. I've heard of him before. He's on social media. I don't read everybody on social media, but he has a post here that was just sent to me, and I have to agree with him. That's right, I agree with him. He says, it's always a message of fear. My entire life, nuclear winter, killer bees, acid rain, global warming, rebranded climate change, COVID, now AI. Reject the demonic spirit of fear. He is correct. It's what I've been saying repeatedly. It's what I wrote in Liberty and Tyranny years and years ago. And yet, we have people who should know better falling right in line behind it. Falling right in line behind it. It's appalling. It's appalling. I won't look at them the same way. I just won't. Mr. Producer, are you afraid of data centers and AI? You love AI, right? You look around at your products and the things you have. It's just bizarre. At least it is to me. All right, let me see here. Hagee Ministries. You know, I love these groups who put out lists. The Jerusalem Post puts out a list. Talkers Magazine puts out a phony list. Mediaite puts out a phony list. They all put out lists. They're so important. People are so worried if they're on a list. I'm not on that list. Or what am I? I should be number so-and-so on that list. Well, I laugh. Because we're the second largest talk show in America. There's no doubt about it. They put me down like 12th, I think. So it's a phony list. The top of my list, which is a real list, among the greatest pastors in the country is John Hagee. One of the greats. And I call him my pastor. We do for a reason. You ought to think about this. A young woman discovers she's pregnant. She's scared and alone. Maybe she's been told that abortion is her only option. It's what she's hearing. It's what she's being told. What if instead telling her to end that life, somebody said, you know what? I can help you. We'll help you. You don't have to do this, and you don't have to do this alone. 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
4: This evening, we won't see much relief from the heat, especially overnight, as temperatures fall into the mid and low 70s. Looking ahead to your Wednesday, we'll still be in that heat advisory with feels like temperatures around 105 or higher, air temperatures in the mid and upper 90s. This heat is not relenting anytime soon. We're going to keep highs in the 90s through the end of the week. For 105.5 The Patriot, I'm News 2 meteorologist Marcus Bagwell.
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Now, I don't know what the Fed's going to do, but all the talk is about potential increase in interest rates. I'm not saying they're going to do it, but you can check the internet and the news yourself. That's what they're all talking about. Will they raise the interest rates or not? I don't think they should. Not in the least. But that's the talk. Time will tell. The Power Hour is next. We've just touched the surface. But keep in mind during the break, do you really want these idiots, the vast majority of whom know nothing, they managed to get elected to office, and soon there'll be even more of them, Islamists and Marxists controlling AI and data centers? Seriously? We'll be right back.

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5: I'm Tom Rigotti, Fox News. The board of the Kennedy Center has voted to close the facility amid financial issues and a dispute over putting President Trump's name on the iconic venue. Fox's Mike Emanuel reports.
6: There has been the ongoing legal battle over the name of the Performing Arts Center. For decades, it has been known as the Kennedy Center. The board has been trying to add President Trump's name to the building's facade and nearby outdoor plaza. Federal Judge Christopher Cooper again today blocked the board from adding the president's name, writing, quote, simply put, defendants cannot install memorials for President Trump or anyone or anything else at the Kennedy Center without Congress's blessing. With pending court challenges, it is not clear how long this closure will last.
5: In a Truth Social post today, President Trump, chairman of the center's board, says if the courts block his name from being added to the building, the reconstruction and renovation of the Kennedy Center will not take place. Lawmakers had plenty of questions for Treasury Secretary Scott Bessent at a House Financial Services Committee hearing about everything from the power of the dollar to the power of AI.
7: Massachusetts Democratic Congressman Stephen Lynch told Treasury Secretary Scott Bessent he's not sure it matters anymore if the good guys or the bad guys build AI.
8: It does matter whether the good guys or the bad guys have this.
9: But Mr. Secretary, here's my point, though. We're having control problems. So if we build something we can't control and the Chinese build something they can't control, the entity itself is what is the danger to us all.
7: Other Democrats questioned the success of the conflict with Iran and expressed concern over the power of the U.S. dollar. Bessent said the administration is focused on growth and that a fiscal consolidation is coming in an effort to get the government's house in order. Jessica Rosenthal, Fox News.
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